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5: A better life with Dr. Sanjay Gupta.
13: If you are the parent of an infant, it can be really hard to find baby foods that are truly healthy for your child. According to a new study out of UNC Chapel Hill, almost three-quarters of baby foods are ultra-processed and may contain additives that are linked to potential health problems later in life. The study's lead author said what shocked her was that the top ingredient in 71% of these baby foods wasn't a fruit or vegetable, it was one or more additives that babies' guts are not fully developed enough to be able to handle. Eating the right food at this stage of life is so important because this is when children begin developing dietary preferences for the rest of their lives. So take the extra time to look at the ingredient labels on the foods you are buying. You're going to want short lists and also ingredients that you recognize. I'm Dr. Sanjay Gupta, helping you live a better life.

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0: 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Michigan averages over 1,500 bicycle-related crashes a year. 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
13: Across the country right now, at this very moment, there are probably arguments taking place about who's doing more of the housework, the homework, the shuttling of kids from this activity to that. It's true. By and large, women do more of this than men. But doesn't have to be that way. And if you and your spouse can level that playing field, it's going to make both of you and your kids happier. Psychologist Yelena Kecmanovic says this might be how you get there. As hard as it might be at first, try to think of your partner like a teammate, not an adversary. Learn how to do some of the chores your partner does to get a better understanding of how much effort something takes. And finally, take the time to acknowledge what the other person is doing. And every now and then, even express your appreciation. That'll go a long way. I'm Dr. Sanjay Gupta, helping you live a better life.

0: 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Speed limits, directional signs, other cars and trucks, and more. 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Motorcyclists are hard to see. In fact, 1,500 crashes between vehicles and motorcyclists happen each year in Michigan. 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
7: A better life with Dr. Sanjay Gupta.
8: The risk of stroke goes up for all of us as we age. But for women, the risk really amplifies after menopause. In fact, one in five women in the United States between the ages of 55 and 75 will have a stroke. But according to a new study carried out by researchers in California, adhering to the Mediterranean diet can significantly lower that risk. One expert said, "We continue to see study after study showing that a predominantly plant-based diet improves all sorts of different outcomes. Now, with this diet in particular, you've seen it lower the risk of certain types of cancer, diabetes, depression, dementia, even gum disease. Now, as a reminder, the Mediterranean diet prioritizes eating vegetables, fruits, beans, olive oil, nuts and fish, and limiting meat and dairy." I'm Dr. Sanjay Gupta, helping you live a better life.
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8: A better life with Dr. Sanjay Gupta.
9: For years, scientists have been studying the association between depression and dementia. As you might expect, the relationship is complicated. But there's this new study out of the UK which found it's not just broad strokes. There are 6 symptoms of depression that are especially correlated with dementia risk years later. Number 1, losing confidence in yourself. 2, not being able to face up to your problems. 3, not feeling warmth or affection from other people. 4, feeling nervous and anxious all the time. 5, not being satisfied with the way tasks are carried out. And finally, 6, difficulty concentrating. What we could be seeing here is the impact of people becoming less social, or that certain changes in the brain lead to both depression and dementia. But dementia takes longer to manifest. If you notice these symptoms, talk to your doctor about it. I'm Dr. Sanjay Gupta, helping you live a better life.

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While driving a car, there's a lot you have to pay attention to. 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
12: 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I'm Dr. Sanjay Gupta, helping you live a better life.

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4: The risk of stroke goes up for all of us as we age. But for women, the risk really amplifies after menopause. In fact, 1 in 5 women in the United States between the ages of 55 and 75 will have a stroke. But according to a new study carried out by researchers in California, adhering to the Mediterranean diet can significantly lower that risk. One expert said, "We continue to see study after study showing that a predominantly plant-based diet improves all sorts of different outcomes. Now, with this diet in particular, you've seen it lower the risk of certain types of cancer, diabetes, depression, dementia, even gum disease. Now, as a reminder, the Mediterranean diet prioritizes eating vegetables, fruits, beans, olive oil, nuts and fish, and limiting meat and dairy. I'm Dr. Sanjay Gupta, helping you live a better life.
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6: A Better Life with Dr. Sanjay Gupta.
7: You ever wonder why the same cold virus makes some people so sick and others not sick at all? Well, according to an interesting new study out of Yale School of Medicine, one key factor is how quickly the cells in their noses, called nasal cells, respond to the virus and contain it. It's called the interferon response, and it can vary for different people. Now, when that response gets inhibited, it can trigger a different reaction, which leads to excessive mucus production and inflammation. In other words, a cold that is a lot more miserable. Of course, there are other factors at play: your genetics, any underlying conditions, immunity from vaccinations or previous infections. If you are trying really hard not to get sick, high-quality masks, they can be very effective. Also, good old-fashioned hand washing. And remember not to touch your face. I'm Dr. Sanjay Gupta, helping you live a better life.
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0: 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The man accused of storming the White House correspondents' dinner armed with guns and knives has pleaded not guilty to charges that he tried to kill President Donald Trump. Prosecutors say Cole Thomas Allen fired a shotgun at a Secret Service officer at the Washington Hilton, wounding the officer in a bulletproof vest, forcing the dinner to end early. Allen faces multiple federal counts, including attempted assassination of the president, assaulting a federal officer, and firearm offenses. Allen appeared in federal court this week in shackles and declined to speak. Therefore, his lawyers entered the not guilty plea on his behalf. He will remain in jail while he awaits court proceedings. Allen's lawyers are now seeking to bar top Justice Department officials from helping prosecute Allen's case, citing the potential conflicts of interest because they attended the White House correspondents' dinner. What are you thinking, Steve?
1: Let me tell you something.
0: On this one.
1: I've seen this guy's picture. Mm-hmm. I don't know for sure if he's black. I'm not sure. Seems like there's a hint of it.
0: Okay, what does that mean?
1: I just want to let him and his family know we will not be down there picketing and boycotting for him. Not on this one. Not for this.
0: Because he's not black? Why? What are you saying?
1: You done ran past all them people thinking you finna shoot somebody. Now, I know you wasn't going to get to the president. Thank God for that. And I wish you hadn't got to nobody.
0: Right.
1: But you went in there with a gun and you running past security. How far did you think
0: he was going to get?
2: So you had to just say we're not marching for everybody.
1: I just want everybody to know we're just because you're black don't mean we're coming down there.
3: So out of people we should.
1: I'm not going down to Michael's and buy no cardboard. I'm not gonna go down
2: there. Okay,
0: I'll get a sign.
1: Yeah. Yeah. Not marching. Not taking no days off from work. Go down there and march. You got to ride this one out on your own, homie.
3: He's supposed to know better. He's supposed to know better.
1: Yeah. Like he don't. That's what I'm saying.
0: Yeah.
3: I know you're saying
4: that.
3: He
4: got three degrees.
0: Yeah, he's a teacher, educator, all of that. Yeah.
1: And what did he learn today?
2: Oh my gosh.
1: Can't have everybody teaching your kids. You need to look at their Facebook page for you enroll your child in just anybody's class.
0: Yeah. Crazy, crazy, crazy.
3: No.
0: Really crazy. Wow. All right. Well,
1: let him out.
0: We'll see it. We'll be watching it, letting you know how it develops, of course. Now, coming up at 34 minutes after the hour, remember Rachel Dolezal, the white woman that passed for black? She pretended to be black years ago.
2: Yup.
0: Well, she is now a sex therapist, okay? And we will talk about
2: you better work, Rachel.
3: In fact,
4: you know how to pass.
0: We'll talk about it right after this.
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0: Rachel Dolezal. I know that name sounds familiar to you. Well, she was the white woman that tried to pass as a black woman.
1: Remember her?
0: With the cornrows and the whole, yeah. All right, she's transitioning now into a new career, guys. She's going to be a sex coach. She is certified. Certified sex coach. She previously worked on OnlyFans, where she sold explicit content. That's according to TMZ. She's 48 years old now and has a legally changed her name to Nkechi Diallo. Nkechi Diallo.
1: What's her name?
0: Nkechi Diallo now. She changed.
1: Nkechi Diallo.
0: Yes.
1: Oh, now you want to be Mexican too. Oh, we on to you, lady. You just jumping from race to race. Say, what's her name again, Shirley?
0: Nkechi Diallo.
1: Nkechi.
2: Say her name fast.
1: Where did she come up with that name?
0: I don't know. That's the thing. Yeah.
1: What? You was down at the river. Nkechi! Nkechi!
2: You hear us.
0: After being able to secure traditional employment because of her notoriety, she chose to become a sex therapist. Now, she wants to help people. That's what she says. She wants to help single moms and busy parents improve their sex lives. So she's trying to help people, okay? There you go.
1: You got to do it as yourself, though.
0: As Rachel Dolezal.
1: Well, you didn't. You found out you wasn't black.
0: The white woman who's trying to be black, or the Nkechi. Right.
1: Now you down here. I'm telling you. And when you mess with Mexicans, that's different. They come for you real hard. So I'm just letting you know. Nkechi.
0: All right. Well, she wants to help people. That's the thing. Yeah. So I have a question for you. Based on this model, I have a question for you. If you could pick a new career, like Rachel did, if you could pick a new career right now, what would you do? What would you want to do?
1: Junior, what career? What would you do?
2: I thought you were going to say if you could pick a new race.
0: Well, we already know the answer to that.
1: I'm going to see what it's like to be a white man for
2: you.
3: We have to go first.
1: Yeah, while I negotiate these new contracts, I'm going to do it.
0: Mr. Harvey. Have a seat. Would you like something to drink?
1: Hey, thanks, guys.
0: Thanks. Like now, how much money would you like for us to give you for your new contract?
1: I think maximum output would be a great start right there.
0: Okay. All right. You got that. Anything else? What about for your team?
1: I don't worry about the team. It's whatever else. You just cut me the same deal you cut with Ryan Seacrest. I'll be happy with that.
4: You better talk.
0: Would you like a new corner office? There's one that just became available. Would you like that?
1: Yeah, I'm gonna need that too. Yeah, yeah, just corner office, you know, guys. Some nice,
0: yeah, because we'll do
1: views.
0: We'll do anything to make you stay. How about a new car?
1: Hey, I'll take it. You know, you guys.
0: Okay. All right. Okay.
1: I mean, shouldn't I have that anyway?
0: Yes, of course. Yeah, I know. That's going to be in your deal. Don't worry.
1: Right. Mm-hmm. And yes. I also like to put the Constitution in my deal, too.
0: Oh, the Constitution?
1: Because that always works out for me. Yes, Carla, you have a question?
2: Did you change your name? Steve Harvey.
1: Yeah.
2: What's your name now?
1: Blair.
2: Blair Harvey. Yeah.
4: You mighty white.
1: No. Oh, no, no, no.
2: Oh.
1: No Harvey here.
2: Oh, what's your last name? Blair what?
1: Seacrest.
2: Oh, you stop.
3: Blair Seacrest.
2: Seacrest out.
0: So you can make your own hours. Come in whenever you want to. I know this is a morning show.
1: Yeah, I'm going
0: to
1: have plenty of jobs because... according to our new administration, DEI is over and affirmative action. You guys won't be working here. You didn't know.
2: That's cold, Blair.
0: I did ask about the team.
1: Can't concern myself with the team. I'm self-absorbed.
0: You're a narcissist.
1: What are you talking about?
0: All right. Well, nice working with you guys. All right, coming up.
3: Bye.
1: Remember, you guys tried to steal the election. Don't forget.
0: Coming up next, it is the nephew and today's prank phone call right after this.
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0: Coming up at the top of the hour, it is my strawberry letter for today, and the subject is, he goes there to unwind. Okay, this is interesting. We'll find out. You go a certain place
1: oh, yeah.
0: to unwind. Okay. Well, wait till you hear where he goes to unwind.
1: Oh. Maybe I don't go there.
0: I don't think you go there. No. You better not. Let's just say that. You better not go here where he goes. All right. We'll find out what that's all about in just a few, because right now the nephew is here with today's prank phone call. Nephew, what you got for us today?
1: You know, sometimes you gotta man up. And I've done that. I've done that. You know, sometimes you got to call another man and you got to tell him, hey, man.
0: What?
1: I dropped your wife. You dropped her off,
0: you mean?
1: No, I ain't dropped her off. I dropped her.
0: So you
1: that means I had her in the air. I had her in the air and I dropped her.
0: So you actually were physically holding another man?
1: I have dropped his wife.
0: Oh, my God.
2: And you felt the need to call her husband.
1: Because it's an accident, and we got to make sure the woman all right. You know what I'm saying?
2: So you need insurance.
0: So now you need.
1: I'm concerned, about her health. Yeah.
0: And we're concerned about your health at this point after this prank.
1: Yeah. Well,
0: wow.
1: We'll get to it. Let's go, Cat Dog. I dropped your wife, but I think she's going to be all right, but
0: You didn't mean to.
1: Come on, Cat.
3: Hello?
4: Hello, I'm trying to reach Tony.
3: This is Tony.
4: Tony, how you doing? This is Nephew Tommy.
3: Hey, Nephew Tommy. I can't believe you're calling me. Oh, my God.
4: You sent an email in to prank your aunt.
3: Yes. Oh, my God. I sent that like months ago. I didn't think you were going to call me.
4: Yes, I'm calling you now. How long y'all been married?
3: 8 years.
4: Okay.
3: 8 years. That's my heart.
4: Okay. Let me ask you something. What makes your husband just go off? What can I do that you know that's a button for him that you don't want to push?
3: Anything that has to do with me. Let me tell you, he is crazy about me. If anybody mess with me, if anybody tries to go off on me, he will lose it.
4: Okay.
3: Oh, what are we going to do? I'm so excited. Oh, my God.
4: All right. Okay. You know what? Okay. Check this out.
3: Okay.
4: Can you click over on a three-way? Can you call him?
3: Okay, I can holler from my phone. But you're going to be on the phone, right?
4: Yeah, I want him to think that I got your phone.
3: Okay.
4: I tell you what, you just click over and get him on the line. Just click over. So when you click back, you can't say nothing else. You got to be quiet.
3: Okay.
4: Because at the end, I'm going to let you talk to him, okay?
3: Okay, hold on. Tommy, are you there?
4: I'm here.
3: Okay, it's ringing.
4: All right, you hit mute or something, okay?
3: Okay.
5: Hey, what's up, baby?
4: No, this, how you, is this Darren?
5: Yeah, this Darren. Who is this?
4: Hey, we got a bit of a situation with Tony,
5: yeah,
4: man.
5: Yeah, we got a situation for real. This is my wife's phone. Who is this? Who is this?
4: We're trying to get, Tony actually twisted her ankle, man, so we got to get her to the emergency room and get her checked out.
5: She twisted her ankle. How'd she twist? Wait, back up. Who did you say? Who is this? How did Tony twist her ankle?
4: Actually, she fell and...
5: Hey, man, look, my wife is with her mom right now. Who are you? How'd she twist her ankle? And why are you calling me? Why isn't her mother or somebody calling me? Who is this? You never told me your name, bro.
4: No, I'm a friend, man. She didn't fall. I actually dropped her.
5: Whoa. How did you drop her? What do you mean you dropped her?
4: We had a couple of drinks at the hotel, man, and she...
5: Wait. Hotel? What the hell you mean a hotel? My wife's supposed to be over her mom's house. Now you calling me from her phone talking about you dropped her? Y'all at some hotel? Why y'all even at a hotel? What the hell are you talking about a hotel, bruh? Where the f*** is my wife? Where is Tony? Why ain't Tony on the phone?
4: Dude, you gotta calm down, man.
5: You calling me from my wife's phone, talking about she hurt? You dropped her? Y'all at a hotel? She's supposed to be at a mom's house? Bruh, where is my wife, man?
4: Tony, I got it. Just hang on.
5: Tony, put my wife on the phone, man.
4: Hey, dude, I need you to calm down, man.
5: No, you talking about y'all about to go to an emergency room? You dropped my wife? Y'all at a hotel? Dog, just put my on the phone before your be in the emergency room.
4: Hey, man, listen, you got to calm down. Tony already embarrassed about the whole thing.
5: I don't even know who the hell you are. You still ain't told me your name. Put Tony on the phone, bro.
4: Listen, man, you got to chill out, man. I'm just a friend, okay?
5: Hey, man, I'll tell you what, in the emergency room, tell me where y'all at. I'll come to the hotel. I'll get my own wife and take her wherever she needs to be.
4: No,
5: tell me where you at.
4: As soon
5: soon as Tony get dressed, man, I'm going to get her there, okay?
6: What? As soon as she get dressed? What do you mean as soon? Hey, man, real talk, dog, where y'all at, man? Where you? Put Tony on the phone, man.
5: I'm not putting Tony on YouTube irate, man. Why are you screaming and hollering, dude?
6: I swear to God, if I find out where y'all at, I'm going to come over. It's going to be one for you and Tony. Hey, man, where y'all at, bro? I'm cool. Where y'all at? Tell me where y'all at.
5: No. I tell you what, man, I'm going to get Tony's ankle taken care of, and we'll get somebody to drop her back off at the house, okay?
6: I'll drop her off at the house, man. Just tell me where y'all at. I want to come get my wife. I want to make sure she get the treatment that she need, bro. Tell me where y'all at. Don't go nowhere. I want you to be there when I come get her. Don't go nowhere. Where y'all at?
5: I can't do it. I mean, we didn't.
6: Put Tony on the phone, man. Put my wife on the phone.
5: Hey, man, I'm not. Listen,
6: Let me talk to my wife, bro.
5: Hey, man, it's the reason why I'm calling, man. She embarrassed about all of this.
6: And now she gonna be more than embarrassed one day. Okay, it's cool. Ain't no need to be embarrassed. I love her, man. That's my girl, man. Let me holler at my wife, bro. Please,
5: no,
6: that's all
5: no,
6: I'm at.
5: No. I already know,
6: man. Give my wife a phone, bro.
5: Listen, dude.
6: Hey, man, look, dog. Real talk. You still ain't tell me who the you are, dog. All I know is you calling me talking about you in some hotel with my wife. And look, let me tell you something. Don't let that leg, that ankle, whatever you say is wrong with my wife, get your whoops, dog. I'm telling you, when I find out who you are, I'm busting your put my wife on the phone, man. That's my last time asking you, dog. I promise.
5: Hey, man, what? But see, man, you too irate, man. You too irate.
6: Put my wife on the phone, bro. That's all I'm saying. You better leave town. That's what I'm saying. You got to leave town, my man. You better leave town.
5: Do you want to talk? Let Tony decide if she want to talk to you or not, okay?
6: Let her decide.
5: Tony,
6: Tony, we'll see what Tony want to do. Tony, get your on the phone. Hey, man, pull up, bro. Hey, man, pull up. I don't even know you, man. Put on the phone. You scared to tell me your name.
5: Tony, you want to talk to him?
6: Hell yeah, she want to talk to me, man. I don't even know why you keep asking those dumb questions. Give her the phone. I'll pay the phone bill.
5: Tony, here she is, man.
6: Yeah.
7: Hey, baby.
6: Hey, baby. Go where the you at?
7: Baby.
6: Who are you with? Tony, hey, baby. Tony, look, I don't have time for games. Where you at, baby, and who you with? That's all you got to tell me.
7: Baby, just calm down. I got something to
6: where
7: tell you, okay?
6: Where are you, Tony? Tony,
7: baby,
6: where you at?
7: Listen to me. Baby, you got to
6: listen
7: to me.
6: I'm listening.
7: Are you listening?
6: Yes.
7: Listen to me real carefully, okay?
6: Where you at, Tony?
7: Baby, are you listening to me?
6: Yes, I'm listening.
7: Baby, you just got pranked by nephew Tony.
6: You sound like I'm laughing right now.
7: I love you.
6: Okay, girl. You hurry up on home. That's cool. All right, you got me.
1: Some things you probably got to just stop doing, you know? If you can't hold them in there, you probably just got to shut it down. Yeah.
0: Yeah.
1: I dropped it.
2: And make that phone call. Yeah, make the phone call. That's the part.
0: Proudest moment.
1: And it's right the hard here. Part, but that's part of when you choose this life, you have to at least call.
2: Take the good with the bad.
0: It didn't choose you. I mean, you didn't choose it. It chose you.
1: There you go. But you got to call and say, man, I done dropped your wife, but she going to be all right, man. We up at this hotel, man. This thing done got out of hand. I apologize.
2: My bad.
0: You apologize?
1: What? We pranking live, baby, at the Comedy Factory this weekend, Friday and Saturday night. You do not want to miss me. The nephew coming to town. God is good. And
8: all
1: been
8: right.
1: good all the time. And all the time what?
0: He is good. Amen.
1: Come on here.
2: Amen.
0: All right, coming up next, thank you, nephew. Strawberry Letter, the subject, he goes there to unwind. We'll find out what that's all about right after this.
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0: 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We could be reading your letter live on the air, just like we're going to read this one right here, right now. You never know. It could be yours.
1: It could be yours. Buckle up and hold on tight. We got it for you. Here it is. Strawberry Letter.
0: All right, nephew. Thank you. The subject is, he goes there to unwind. Dear Stephen Shirley, my husband and I have been together for 10 years and married for 7 years. We met after college. I already had a good job in my field, but he wasn't as lucky. We started out as friends, and he stayed on my sofa for 2 months after he and his roommate could no longer afford their apartment. He was very helpful when he stayed with me because he was trying to make sure I didn't put him out. I fed him, and I gave him gas money so he could go to job interviews. There's a reason that I'm telling you this. I took care of this man for the first 5 years that I knew him. I never asked him for anything in return except loyalty. I told him it was time to get married, so he proposed in front of my family with a fake diamond ring that I picked out. My mom had started saying that he was using me for a place to live, so he agreed that it was best to get married to silence my mom. After our wedding, I found out that he had a close female friend that he spent time with after work. He was working as a substitute teacher, and so was she. He said she was just a friend, but when I met her, I could tell by how she looked at me that she didn't know he was married. I told him that if he was too close to the woman, and I asked him how he'd feel if the situation were reversed. He said they were only friends. Now, fast forward to last week, and the woman called me and said that she is tired of my husband coming to her house to wind down before he comes home. I asked her to explain how he winds down, and she said, "You know how." I was speechless. After all I've done to lift up his sorry excuse for a man, he goes and does this to me. Do I put him out or let him stay so I can make him suffer? Please help. Well, it sounds like there's a lot of suffering going on both your part and his part. I mean, you guys have been married for 10 years and this is where we end up. And I gotta ask you, if he's your husband now, what do you want? I mean, do you want the man you're married to continue to go to his female friend's house after work to unwind? What? Because that is what's happening here. And I know you don't want that. He knows you are aware of what's going on, and he's still over there. That's the ultimate in disrespect. It is. He used you for a place to stay back in the day when he was down. Now he's up and in some other woman's face and her bed. He's only proposing to you. He only proposed to you to shut your mom up. You said that in your letter, to silence your mom. There was no mention of love, no mention of commitment, till death do us part, nothing. Has he ever even said thank you for taking care of him for 5 years? I mean, rent free in your house for 5 years, and this is what you get in return? I say, yeah, pack his clothes up and put him out today. Steve?
2: This is a letter where I do not understand what you're staying for. I mean, if you follow this letter, now I know it's more to it than this, but this is the part she gave us. From the time she started typing, I saw no value here. I just didn't see, you know, and you know, people get mad at women when they want to make sure, you know what a man does for a living, get mad at women for asking, quote, where you work and stuff like that. This is why you need to continue to ask questions, so you know. But you have nothing. You've been with this man 10 years. You've been married for 7. Y'all met after college. You had a good job. He didn't. Things fell on hard times with him and his roommate, so they couldn't split the rent no more. Now, there's two men that can't come up with one rent. Okay, so they had to split up. And you felt sorry for him, so...

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1: All right, come on, Steve. Let's recap today's Strawberry Letter. The subject is, he goes there to unwind.
2: You've been knowing this man for 10 years. You've been married for 7. Of the 7 years, you have taken care of him for 5 years. This is all in the letter. You've been taking care of him. Gas money to go to interviews. You fed him and you gave him a place to stay. And the reason he needed the place to stay, because him and his roommate, another man, 2 men that couldn't come up with 1 rent. So now you decide we should get married. My question is, for what? So you're volunteering to continue to take care of this man? What redeeming quality that he had? Oh, yeah, he helped around the apartment, so he didn't want you to put him out. That's what you said in the letter also. But that's the reason he was over there and nice to you so he didn't get put out? I ain't heard nothing about how well he is for you emotionally, how he loves you, and you all talk and have wonderful conversation. I know y'all ain't going nowhere. Because he ain't got no money for that.
1: Probably no car.
2: So now, you told him, because you're getting a little flack from your parents, because your mama said he just over there to use you for a place to live. Because everybody can see that. So you decide, well, I'll show them it's more than that. Let's get married. He agreed. What are you going to say? No, you're the only life raft he got. You're the life preserver. You're the only rope he got. So he proposes to you in front of the family. Then he gives you a ring, a fake diamond ring that you picked out. The ring ain't real. The proposal ain't really real. And you marry this guy to silence your mom. Then after work, after the wedding, you found out he had a close female friend that he spent time with after work. He was working as a substitute teacher, and so was she. He said she was just a friend, but then when you met her, you got them woman eyes. When you met her, you looked over there and you knew. And you could tell by the way she looked at you that she didn't know he was married. Well, I kind of think she knew he was married. Now, I'll tell you why in a second. I told him that he was too close to the woman, and I asked him how he'd feel if the situation was reversed. He said, well, we only friends. Fast forward to last week, the woman called me and said she is tired of my husband coming to her house to wind down before he comes home. Now, this is the part where I want you to know she know he married. He done went over to her house and told her that, man, this marriage ain't working. It's stressing me out. I just need some space. I need some relief. And you provided it.
3: Hello?
2: The substitute teacher provided it. Now she calling you to tell it to you. And now you sitting here, she said, and she's tired of your husband coming to her house to wind down before he come home. So I asked her to explain what she means when he wind down. She said, you know. And you do know how. He been in that getting unwound, unwrapped, unstressed, and undressed. He's getting all that over there. That's how unwound he is. I was speechless. After all I've done to lift up this sorry excuse for a man, he goes and does this to me. Then here's your question. Do I put him out or let him stay so I can make him suffer? Well, let me ask you a question. If you let him stay, how he gonna suffer? He got a job as a substitute teacher. He can tell you he working every day. Well, you gonna bring it up? You gonna make him suffer? Lady, to make a person suffer, you have to create the things to produce the suffering. And that's taking up too much time of your day to find a way to make him suffer. Because you only gonna suffer yourself. You know the best way to do it is to put him out. That's how you make him suffer. Because he got to go and run this story by the substitute teacher. I just decided I was thinking, because this is what he's going to tell the other lady. Mm-hmm. Hey, I've been thinking about this. I'm just going to move on. You know I have feelings for you, right?
3: Mm-hmm. Yeah.
2: We're going through it. So if you would allow me to come over here and spend more time with you till I get back on my feet. And then you and I can put our money together, save, and get a big, big place, a house. That's what he's telling her.
1: What about your wife?
2: No, the wife has to put him out. She got all the proof she needs. The woman called your house and told you.
1: Yeah.
2: What he's doing over there to her. So I don't know how much more proof you need. But the suffering would be in putting him out. That's what he's saying. You can't get alimony, huh? He ain't got none.
1: This is a mess. All right. It really is. All right. Thank you, Steve. Leave your comments on today's Strawberry Letter on Instagram and Facebook at Steve Harvey FM. And check us out on the Strawberry Letter podcast on the free iHeartRadio app. Coming up next, it is Junior. You ready, Junior?
4: I am.
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1: Junior?
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1: All right. Coming up next, it is Junior with Sports Talk right after this.
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0: ain't got nothing on me. I'm less than 5'1", 100 pounds a foot. I like sophisticated funk. I live on dog, a young caviar, feeling mignon, and you can best believe that funk. Here's what I'm talking about.
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18: It is time now for Junior and Sports Talk. What you got, Junior?
19: All right, Shirley, first, I had to let everybody know about it, like, in like 3 weeks, June 6th is coming, and the Cures Hope 5K Running Fun Walk for Sickle Cell, is happening at the Margaret Hunt Hill Bridge in Dallas, Texas. 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I can't wait to see y'all out there, man. It's going to be a lot of fun. It's the 8th annual, by the way. I've been doing this for 8 years, so it's really big for us. So we're really excited to see everybody come on out. All right, let's get to some sports. Well, tonight, Game 5. It is the Cleveland Cavaliers and the Detroit Pistons playing in Detroit. The series is 2-2. And I know, Unc, you know, you said I'm the Jason Whitlock of sports, but now I'm talking about the Cavaliers.
20: Yeah,
19: y'all are in this thing. Yeah, as we should.
20: Because you know I'm from Cleveland.
19: Yeah, you from Cleveland.
20: You know, why you start Houston with was the Cavaliers? We should be hearing about Houston.
18: Is he prejudiced, Steve? Is he prejudiced? Is Junior
20: racist? Racist. Sports cat.
19: A black man. Racist.
20: Jason Whitlock of sports.
19: How you feel about tonight? Y'all been playing great basketball. Yeah. Donovan Mitchell last game finished with 43. Harden had 24. LeVert had 24. Y'all look like y'all got y'all scoring going in the right direction. How y'all feel about it in Detroit?
20: Yeah, we just need to win this one in Detroit. We need to steal one out of the Palace or wherever they play. And we need to steal one.
21: Why are we interviewing Steve like he play for him? Why are we doing that?
18: Because he's from Cleveland. He said that. Yeah, you know why.
20: Well, he asked me questions because he know I could, at least I know how to play. I was tall.
18: We're going there with it now.
21: Going there.
19: Yeah, that pretty much gets our attention right there.
18: I jokes.
20: How come you ain't on the camera right now? You don't want to see. You don't want to see you stacking them phone books up.
18: Steve, he is on camera.
19: Y'all win this right here. Y'all win this game tonight. The one out of game 5 usually wins by 84% of the time. So that's good for y'all, too. So we got to steal this here.
20: I don't know statistics, Junior, being from Cleveland.
19: Why is that?
20: Because we don't know statistics. We always that other stat.
19: What's that one?
20: See, okay, what did you say the chances of if you win it?
19: 84% of the time, yeah.
20: 84% of the time. That's usually us. We the 16%.
18: Thank you. Coming up at the top of the hour, a dad that has raised his sons does not want to help raise his nephew. He needs advice. We'll try to help him right after this.
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0: This is Steve Harvey Morning Show, man. It might be two birds in that bush, but if you let this bird go to reach in there for the two in the bush and they fly out the bush, you ain't got nothing. A bird in the hand is worth two in the bush.
1: But if it's two in there and I happen to catch both, wouldn't that be better?
0: See, the key word in there was a small word with the smaller, the smallest words with the biggest consequences. If I rob this bank and if they don't catch me, I'm going to be rich. Yeah, okay. A whole lot of ifs sitting in prison today.
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20: What are the chances you are listening to this while drinking a nice hot cup of coffee? If so, don't let me stop you. For years, we've been reporting on the health benefits of coffee, and that's not going to stop today. A new study, this one out of Harvard School of Public Health, found that coffee and tea could help lower your risk of developing dementia. People who enjoyed 1 to 3 caffeinated cups a day saw the biggest impact. In addition to the caffeine, coffee contains hundreds of bioactive compounds that can influence inflammation, glucose metabolism, vascular function, and oxidative stress. It's also possible coffee drinkers might be doing other things that keep them healthy. Eating a more balanced diet, getting plenty of exercise, sleep, not smoking, or drinking too much alcohol. And finally, staying socially active. I'm Dr. Sanjay Gupta, helping you live a better life.
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22: All right, this is from Angelo in Ladera. Angelo says, my wife and I are empty nesters, and I was hoping it would stay that way, but she has other plans. My younger sister has a 16-year-old son that is hanging with the wrong crowd on his block. My wife suggested that my nephew spend the summer with us and go to work with me every day. I do flooring, and my nephew is a knucklehead, so I can't have him messing up my business. He has a father, so that man should take more interest in his son. I've raised my children. Is it selfish to not want to get involved with my own nephew?
0: Well, now that I'm hearing all of it, It isn't selfish. It's not selfish.
22: Okay.
0: But where is he has a father?
22: A father, yeah, he said he has one.
0: That's really his dad's job. And maybe somebody needs to, you and your wife need to perform an intervention with the boy, 16-year-old's father, say, hey, could you come over? We'd like to talk with you. And then give him over there and say, hey, man, we really want to save, little man's life, man, because he's going down the wrong path, and you can help with that. And just please be more of a presence in his life. I would do that. Now, I do understand you being a little hesitant, but she's talking about him staying there just for the summer. But you know that ain't true. So once you let somebody in the house just for the summer, it's going to leak into the fall. You're going to be buying Christmas gifts is what I'm
22: pretty much.
0: So I think this man is justified in what he was saying because of you taking him to work. Angelo works as a flooring guy.
22: Yeah, he works
0: he
22: as
0: wants
22: a flooring
0: him to take
22: guy.
0: Yeah.
22: The wife wants him to take the nephew to work with him because he's
0: going
22: down the wrong path.
0: Well, because I'm in the boy saving business, you can't throw these young people away. Somebody's got to step up and be the big person and say, hey, let me do what I can do to help save this young man.
22: Yeah.
0: We need more of that. So I would encourage you to consider it.
22: All right. The mentor, Steve Harvey, is speaking. Yeah,
23: well, recheck that flow when y'all get through, because he ain't going to have it right.
0: No, he's just going to be like, go out your truck, bring this, give me that.
23: Oh, okay.
0: Yeah.
22: All right, we have time for another one. This is from Monique in Seattle. Monique says, my husband and I almost got put out of an upscale hotel over the weekend because he's so loud. He has a heavy voice naturally. So when we're being intimate, it's hard to get him to keep quiet. It gets worse as he gets more and more excited. The problem is, I won this trip for being a top performer at my job, and this hotel is one of our clients. What do I say if my boss finds out about this?
0: You gotta talk to your husband. Listen to me. You can't be in here sounding like I'm beating you.
1: No.
22: Can't they just quiet it down?
0: Rachel. Oh yeah, he and that clown.
23: He hollering
22: But this is for her job. They need to be quiet. She doesn't want to get put out. And her boss finds out.
0: You shouldn't have took your husband down there to your little prize that you won. Did she win a hotel night or something?
22: Yeah, I mean, she got this trip. Yes, she did, because she's a top performer at her job.
0: Well, now we done found out you ain't the only one that's a top performer.
22: That's what you got out of this, yeah.
0: Daddy in there.
22: Performing.
0: Letting them have it.
22: Mm-hmm. Can he just
0: put me up against a wall?
22: There you go. She said he has a heavy voice naturally, so.
0: God, dog, just tore the tie rack down. We in here.
22: They almost got put out, Steve. They almost got put out.
0: There go the drapes.
22: Because he's so loud.
0: We in the window now.
22: People are complaining.
0: Now he just in that tan of DP hotel.
22: So she just doesn't want her boss to find out. So he can't just keep it quiet a little bit.
0: Girl, I'm about to rip this TV off this wall.
22: No. All right. Never mind. Coming up in 20 minutes after, we'll have more of this ignorant show.
0: Send the maids up here so we can put these corners back on the bed.
22: Right after this.
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12: Well, today, co-anchor Savannah Guthrie is slated to host a brand new TV game show. It is based on the wildly popular word puzzle, Wordle. The Wordle game show is being executive produced by Jimmy Fallon in partnership with the New York Times, which owns the game. Guthrie and Fallon revealed the big news live on Today, calling the show fast-paced, fun, and family-friendly. Savannah will continue to work on Today, in case you're wondering, and start filming Wordle this summer. Are you guys familiar with Wordle?
13: No.
12: Yeah.
14: I
12: am kind of. I don't play it, but I do play word games. I just don't play this one.
13: I play word. What are you doing on Wordle? Is it close to Wordscape?
12: Oh, I don't know.
15: It's a little bit
12: more. It's
15: kind
12: of like crossword.
15: It's a crossword.
12: Yeah, like crossword.
16: I can't host that show.
12: Why?
16: Because I don't care what words you put in the block. If it fit, I believe you.
15: You're not going to challenge.
16: No, I can't spell no.
12: But that's good for her to see that she's, you know, starting to move on with her life.
15: Yeah, my aunt in L.A., mm-hmm. She loves
12: Wordle.
15: Every time we get together, let's play Wordle. Like, okay.
12: Yeah, like a crossword puzzle. Yeah.
15: Yes.
12: People like it.
15: She loves it. Yes.
12: Mm-hmm.
15: It's challenging. It's not
12: easy. I would be interested to see how they would make it into a TV game show, though.
15: Be
12: fun, probably. Yeah.
15: Okay.
12: All right. We'll have more of the Steve Harvey Morning Show coming up at 33 minutes after the hour. We will play a round of Would You Rather right after this.
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0: 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I love the fact that God is who he is. God is everything. He's all-powerful, all-knowing, all-seeing, all-prevailing, all-doing, all-knowing. Whatever you need, God got it. You have got to have a relationship with him. He is the one entity that is ever present at all times.
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3: It is time now to play a round of Would You Rather. Would you rather cereal with powdered milk or waffles without syrup?
4: No murk.
0: I'm gonna take them waffles.
5: Waffles
3: without the syrup.
6: That's powdered milk. That's trifle.
0: Ooh. I don't even know if you've ever had powdered milk before.
4: Yes, I have.
0: I'm gonna tell you right now, it is not milk.
4: You better talk.
3: Just put some water in it. It's not milk. All right. Would you rather a house with no lights or a car with no headlights?
6: The car.
3: A house
6: car.
3: With no lights or a car with no headlights? Yeah. Which one?
6: Car with no.
5: I've had a car with no headlights.
0: Yeah.
5: Well, at least one of them was out.
3: Oh.
0: I've had all my lights
3: out. You got a ticket.
0: Car. Headlights.
6: I had all my lights out of my house.
0: Yeah.
6: Oh, yeah.
0: Okay. I'd rather have that car just driving in the daytime.
3: Driving in the daytime, exactly.
0: When you go in that house at night, you're going to need some light.
3: Yes. All right. Oh, man. Here we go. Would you rather a long neck and a short body
0: or a that's short a, neck? That's a turtle.
4: Here we go.
0: Well, let me back on out of this one. I see where we're going with this one. Go ahead.
3: Or would you rather a short neck and a long body? I'm just reading what's on the paper right
5: one
3: now.
5: One more time, Uncle. What is that again, Uncle? Now, what's the animal again?
0: That's a turtle. That's a turtle.
3: Someone on the show is awfully quiet right now. They're probably mad at me, but I didn't do this.
6: You always do it. You always do it. And Monica,
0: the turtle that
6: you.
0: Play word.
3: What, Steve?
0: The turtle that play Wordle.
4: The turtle that play Wordle.
6: Wordle turtle.
4: No murk.
3: Okay, so I guess we're going
0: I just
3: with
0: want
3: long.
0: Y'all know, this is not my fault.
3: This is not my fault.
0: I was driven to this.
3: You got one more before we go to the next one.
0: No, although, I'm going to let him go ahead. He don't want to play.
3: Although Turtle and Wordle was perfect.
0: Yeah, he looked down today. He looked like he don't want to play. Look over
3: here. All right. Would you rather not trim your nails for 2 months or not trim your facial hair?
6: Do you have facial hair?
5: Is you mad about the turtle comment, dog?
4: Yeah, Turtle Wordle.
5: That what it sound like. You gonna turn on me because he's Uncle Steve said Turtle and Wordle.
4: Yeah, that's what it is.
5: He should have said Shell. We had a whole complete person then.
4: I'm down.
3: That's today's round of Would You Rather.
0: All that sitting in the Rolls Royce.
3: We'll close out the show right after this.
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10: A better life with Dr. Sanjay Gupta.
11: For years, scientists have been studying the association between depression and dementia. As you might expect, the relationship is complicated. But there's this new study out of the UK which found it's not just broad strokes. There are 6 symptoms of depression that are especially correlated with dementia risk years later. Number 1, losing confidence in yourself. 2, not being able to face up to your problems. 3, not feeling warmth or affection from other people. 4, feeling nervous and anxious all the time. 5, not being satisfied with the way tasks are carried out. And finally, 6, difficulty concentrating. What we could be seeing here is the impact of people becoming less social, or that certain changes in the brain lead to both depression and dementia. But dementia takes longer to manifest. If you notice these symptoms, talk to your doctor about it. I'm Dr. Sanjay Gupta, helping you live a better life.
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20: All right, guys, here we are. This is our last break of the day on this Wednesday hump day. Thank you so much for riding with us every morning. We appreciate you. Junior, before we get out of here, you got a question for Steve.
21: Yeah, Unc, you know, you were talking about the midterms and the importance of us voting in this midterm. Mm-hmm. But can you let us younger people know the importance of us to participate in this process and what we have to lose and what's at stake for us?
22: Yeah, you know, it's difficult in these times right here because young people seem to take offense to so many things. And when you try to remind people, because these are our closing remarks, right? This is where we're at right
20: yes.
22: now.
20: Yes, sir.
22: So let me say this. It is difficult when you approach young people and you go, hey, listen, there are people who died for our right to vote. The average young person don't comprehend that. I talk to them all the time, man. They don't have a real sense of history. And if you bring up history, it's this old calamity that happened some years ago. But see, if you don't know your history, ask what's happening right now. History can repeat itself. And they're doing exactly that. We didn't get the right to vote without interference, without threats, until 1964. I was seven. We didn't get that. And the way we got it, we didn't burn and loot. We had sit-ins where we were beaten by policemen. We had marches where we were fire hosed and they sick dogs on us. Just amazing the limit that they have gone to prevent us from voting. Because, and now what they're doing again is they're rescinding all of that was provided for us in 1964, which, why was it even have necessary to provide it for us? We should, according to the Constitution that your forefathers wrote, we should have the right to vote. We should have the right to be counted. But we're in a new administration now. Oh, these are the creators and makers and architects of Project 2025. And if you read this thing, it's so filled with so much hatred and bigotry and taking it back and going back. And so now, look at this. We got ICE. We got abortion laws have been switched. They want everybody to bow down to the white conservative Republican movement. And not all whites belong there or fit there, and they know it. But the ones in power, that's what they want. The power brokers. And so they don't want you to vote. If your vote didn't matter, y'all, why do they keep doing stuff to make sure you don't vote? Because your vote matters, and they know it. They know it. If we could come together, we could change anything if we came together. It's 35, 36 million African-Americans in the United States. Now, all those are not votes because some of them kids and stuff like that. So you got to take a lot of that 35, 37 million away off the table because they can't vote. They're just young, too young. But those of us who can vote, I can't even tell you how important it is. And you have to pay attention to history. Do you know, they just did this in Alabama yesterday. They redistricted Alabama and took away the black representation there. His job just gone. And it went to the white person who was next door of that district. They just made that whole black district one, and they put the one with the most votes in it in power, who's a white guy. They doing it everywhere, y'all. They doing it in Louisiana. They running rapid with this. They gonna try it in Georgia. They did it in Texas. They just keep on keeping on. It's kind of crazy, man. My father was born in the early 1900s. Do you hear me? My daddy was born in 1914. That's crazy, man. Do you know that we've already passed 2014? My daddy would have been 100 in 2014. Now you add, 11 more years? And we in 2026, 12 years ago, my dad would be 112 today. He done saw everything. And my daddy was born in Alabama, in the deep South. And we came as far north as West Virginia. I grew up looking at colored only water fountains and colored only restrooms. I saw it. I saw this with my own eyes. But if you bring it up to young people, man, they have a tendency to go, oh, they don't do that no more. Yeah, they do. And they finna do it again. If we don't pay attention, if we don't get registered to vote, because your vote is powerful. And once again, I'll say this to you. If it wasn't powerful, why did they keep doing everything in their power to make sure we can't vote? As long as they can affect us and get us to sit on the sidelines, they win. Do not sit on the sidelines. When you sit on the sidelines talking about I ain't going down there because it don't matter, it matters exactly. Because when you don't vote for one of us, it's a vote for one of them. And let's not be stupid, young people. Now, I ain't mad at you and I ain't dogging you, but I'm saying we got to be a little bit smarter than this right here. If your vote didn't count, why they keep trying to take it from you? Think about that. Let's get registered. Let's get to the polls. Those are my closing remarks today. Hope you have a great day today, y'all. I expect God to do great things for me. Join in with that mindset and get your life right. Have a good one, y'all.
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10: A better life with Dr. Sanjay Gupta.
11: If you are the parent of an infant, it can be really hard to find baby foods that are truly healthy for your child. According to a new study out of UNC Chapel Hill, almost three-quarters of baby foods are ultra-processed and may contain additives that are linked to potential health problems later in life. The study's lead author said what shocked her was that the top ingredient in 71% of these baby foods wasn't a fruit or vegetable, it was one or more additives that babies' guts are not fully developed enough to be able to handle. Eating the right food at this stage of life is so important because this is when children begin developing dietary preferences for the rest of their lives. So take the extra time to look at the ingredient labels on the foods you are buying. You're going to want short lists and also ingredients that you recognize. I'm Dr. Sanjay Gupta, helping you live a better life.
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Bruno Mars, Risk It All on today's Best Mix of R&B, and we are celebrating the one and only Stevie Wonder, the eighth wonder of the world, singer, songwriter, and definitely an inspiration to so many artists all over the world. Today, he celebrates his 76th birthday. Do I do? When I see-

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0: Best mix of R&B, that is her, is called Damage. I'm Tony Terrell at Your Best Girlfriend. So many people excited about this as the competition of The Voice returns with the 30th season. They have to go big on this, right? Well, returning to The Voice, Coach Adam Levine, Kelly Clarkson, definitely a fan favorite, a new coach, Riley Green, and the one and only Queen Latifah. This is going to be good. So many people excited about that. I'm one of those folks included. Can't wait to check out The Voice this season. Got to see what the Queen's going to talk about, right? 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

0: dip. It's called Fly, today's best mix of R&B while you work. I'm Tony Terrell, and yes, the economy is out of bounds. The gas prices, I don't even want to look at it. Like, I need to fill up my gas tank, and pretty soon I'm not going to have a choice. I keep waiting for it just to go down just a little bit.
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0: Stars, I Just Might on today's Best Mix of R&B. I'm Tony Terrell, and very sad news in the sports world and NBA. Jason Collins, who became the first openly gay player, earning his angel wings at 47 years old after an eight-month battle of stage four cancer, brain cancer. And he just recently was honored with the inaugural Bill Walton Global Championship Award a few days before his passing. His twin brother accepted the award on his behalf, but a courageous guy who will be greatly missed, Jason Collins. 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
14: If you are the parent of an infant, it can be really hard to find baby foods that are truly healthy for your child. According to a new study out of UNC Chapel Hill, almost three-quarters of baby foods are ultra-processed and may contain additives that are linked to potential health problems later in life. The study's lead author said what shocked her was that the top ingredient in 71% of these baby foods wasn't a fruit or vegetable. It was one or more additives that babies' guts are not fully developed enough to be able to handle. Eating the right food at this stage of life is so important because this is when children begin developing dietary preferences for the rest of their lives. So take the extra time to look at the ingredient labels on the foods you are buying. You're going to want short lists and also ingredients that you recognize. I'm Dr. Sanjay Gupta, helping you live a better life.
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0: Station for today's best mix of R&B while you work, Leela James, right on time. On this National Apple Pie Day, you ain't said nothing but a word. Just give me a slice. And, of course, a little scoop of ice cream on the side.
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20: There are three simple things drivers can do to help keep Michigan roads safe. 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

0: That's Elijah Connor, more than a friend, on today's Best Mix of R&B. I'm Tony Terrell. So glad to have you with me. 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
1: 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Your go-to spot for stories that keep you in the loop. Hear from some of the most fascinating people in pop culture today. Whether it's Facebook, Instagram, Twitter, and TikTok, news about your favorite stars, or studies that will blow your mind, we've got you covered.

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11: A better life with Dr. Sanjay Gupta.
12: You ever wonder why the same cold virus makes some people so sick and others not sick at all? Well, according to an interesting new study out of Yale School of Medicine, one key factor is how quickly the cells in their noses, called nasal cells, respond to the virus and contain it. It's called the interferon response, and it can vary for different people. Now, when that response gets inhibited, it can trigger a different reaction, which leads to excessive mucus production and inflammation. In other words, a cold that is a lot more miserable. Of course, there are other factors at play: your genetics, any underlying conditions, immunity from vaccinations or previous infections. If you are trying really hard not to get sick, high-quality masks, they can be very effective. Also, good old-fashioned hand washing. And remember not to touch your face. I'm Dr. Sanjay Gupta, helping you live a better life.
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1: Or he said maybe stress or whatever, but you know, they come and go. I mean, and I don't have them that often. It's a flutter, like a little flutter or something. Yeah. But they didn't say nothing about going blind.
2: Yeah, it damaged.
1: But lupus does damage the eyes, right? Is that one?
2: No, medication.
1: Oh, the medication. So if the
2: Yeah, when they tell you all that on the bottle.
1: You better listen to
2: how
1: it.
2: I say, yeah.
1: Okay, but.
2: Long term, you know.
1: Oh, for long term, yeah. And they never thought to take you off of it? You're not still on it, are you?
2: Oh, no. They told me immediately after one of my exams, you know, get rid of that. You know, so I stopped that day that they told me.
1: Yeah, and that's the other thing. Being a lot of times it become ineffective if you keep staying on the same meds. And people wonder why they have to keep changing, you know, over the years, especially if you've had it over the years, like you, since 1993. Do you have any issues sleeping?
2: Yes. It may be all in my head, I don't know, but the meds that they give me for nighttime, if I don't have one, I don't sleep. Which this happened just the other day. I hadn't had a pill. I was out, just didn't pick it up. I didn't go to sleep until the next night.
1: Oh, wow.
2: So I was up, I didn't feel it. You know, I'd just be, oh, I'm tired, sleepy. I didn't feel none of that.
1: You were just up.
2: I was just up. And I knew when I crashed, I was going to crash.
1: But Sharonda, you work at Walmart. Ain't your medication there?
2: Yes.
1: How the hell did you forget?
2: Yeah.
1: I ain't even fuss on the radio. I ain't
2: even okay, thank you.
1: What you said, thank you.
2: It happens. We've all forgotten our medications.
1: Well, I tell you, a lot of times, and then they stay open till what time does the pharmacy close there?
2: Okay. You're fussing, though.
1: Oh, so you don't want me to fuss. But anyway, what time does the pharmacy close there, Sharonda?
2: 7 o'clock.
1: Okay, then. Oh, you walking all up and down there, and you got plenty of times to stop, but I'm not going to fuss. Anyway, so when you crashed when you finally took it, how long did you sleep?
2: 6 hours.
1: Oh, 6 hours straight. Didn't even get up to use the bathroom or nothing?
2: No.
1: I mean, you was out. You're right. I had to come over there and wake you up. You okay? You okay? Mm-hmm. Is that what Mike did? You okay?
2: I learned my lesson.
1: Would you take? So you have to take it every night.
2: I have to take it every night.
1: Okay. All right. Well, okay. How about when COVID hit? Because you didn't you get COVID?
2: 5 times.
1: What?
2: 5 times. Lupus also makes your immune system really low.
1: That's right, because it's an autoimmune.
2: If you notice.

0: I still wear a mask.
1: Yeah, you do. I see you with a mask. Yeah. And you caught it 5 times. Oh, my God.
0: With a mask. I might as well have taken it off. I still got it.
1: So did it act like a flare up to you, or did it bother you as much when you got it?
0: Yes, because the body is in distress. Also, lupus stress brings out the lupus, and that makes a flare up as well. So my body was already stressed from COVID. That in turn made the lupus flare. So yeah, every time that I had COVID, you know, it was bad in the sense of lupus, not COVID. You understand what I'm saying?
1: Yeah. And you had to get extra medication because of that, correct?
0: Correct. Mm. Up the steroids.
1: Oh, which is up the steroids, right?
0: Yeah.
1: Wasn't much you could do at that point, but do what you got to do to get rid of it, because you're the only person I know of that has had COVID that many times.
0: Yes, documented. Not me saying I got COVID. Yeah, documented.
1: Wow. Well, let's take a break real quick, and we'll be back with more of Journey to Better Health.
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1: Welcome back to Journey to Better Health, and we're still here with Sharonda Burton. We're talking about lupus, because this is Lupus Awareness Month. And so, okay, so you got the COVID. How long were, didn't you take some time off from work?
0: I did. I was off just 2.5 weeks.
1: Each time?
0: More or less, yeah.
1: Wow. That had to be tough.
0: It was. I just got over pneumonia. I had pneumonia on my lungs.
1: Yeah, I remember you told me that.
0: I think that was the sickest I've ever been. Because the lupus flared at the same time, and it was a lot. It was curled up like a fetus.
1: But you didn't have to be hospitalized, did you?
0: I think I should have been. But my doctor just said, go home later. She just, yeah, her thing was just go home. You're just going to go through it, you know. But I think I should have been hospitalized.
9: Okay. I'm just confused. But you weren't the only one that they sent home. Somebody said that the other day to me, that they should have been in the hospital. But they sent her home. So you like I said, you ain't the only one. But when you know that you're that sick in your body, you know your body better than anybody.
0: Yes. And I don't even like hospitals, and I wanted to go.
9: Yeah.
0: Yeah.
9: Oh, wow. So what does lupus do to your intimacy? Mm-hmm. Does that bother that, or you still a little tramp and it don't bother you?
0: No, my sex life is fine.
9: Okay. Because you just wonder sometimes when people have...
0: Oh, just...
9: Yeah, when people have stuff like that, it does affect, you know what I'm saying?
0: Oh, yeah, the tiredness, you know. You say, oh, I'm tired, I'm tired tonight or something like that.
9: But then you have a legitimate reason.
0: Yeah, and he knows.
9: Yeah.
0: He can tell, you know, just like you can tell when I blow up.
9: Mm-hmm.
0: He can tell just looking at me, you know, I know something's up. And he'll say, well, what is it, you know?
9: Yeah.
0: Yeah, he can tell.
9: But like I said, you have a reason. Some of these folks say, no, not tonight, I'm tired. No one ain't tired, they just don't want to. But, you know, okay.
0: He has read up on lupus, and
9: well, that's
0: so
9: good.
0: He knows. Yeah, he knows.
9: That's good. You have a partner that's just as concerned as you are. That makes a difference, you know, that he knows exactly what you're going through.
0: Yeah, sometimes he can tell me stuff. yeah, he can tell me, well, that's this and that's that, you know, if I come up with a new symptom.
9: Oh, wow. Well, that's good.
0: Yeah.
9: But you do.
0: It's always something new.
9: But you do let your doctor them know, right?
0: Yeah, they're probably, I'm on speed dial. Or they're on speed dial. And she, my doctor's great, though, you know, and telling me, you know, what to do. And she'll FaceTime me. And
9: oh, that's
0: good. She's great at that. Yeah. She's awesome.
9: Frida has
0: and she's,
9: doctor,
0: she's been with me through the whole journey, you know.
9: Oh,
0: she's
9: has
0: been
9: she?
0: Yes.
9: Oh, wow.
0: Not my rheumatologist, though, no, that doctor. Yeah, he's complicated. And they want you to have both. They want you to have a rheumatologist.
9: Because the bones.
0: Yes.
9: Yeah, because it affects that. Yeah.
0: Mm-hmm.
9: So let me tell everybody what happened. You know, I always have a story.
0: Oh, yeah.
9: So Al was, he went to his last doctor's appointment. And the doctor told him that his B12 was down.
0: Mm-hmm.
9: After doing the blood work. So he gave him a B12 tablet that he needs to take every day. Sent it to the pharmacy. I picked it up. And he had just opened a new, because he takes insulin too. So he had started taking the B12, I think that day, no, 2 days before he opened up a new thing of insulin.
0: Mm-hmm.
9: So he noticed that after he took his insulin shots, that his blood sugars were going up. And he mm-hmm. never has a problem with that anymore because he has that Dexcom now. So, you know, it tells what his blood sugar is. And so he knows when it gets a little high, he knows what to do. Or even when it gets low. So he noticed that it was going up and he couldn't get it down. So he had to take extra insulin. And so I said to him, I said, Al, why are you taking it? And he said, baby, he said, my sugar won't go down unless I take this extra insulin. So I said, nope, it's something wrong. He said, well, maybe it's the insulin because I just opened up these new pens. Mm-hmm. Nah, no, because that's the same insulin you've been taking, unless it's a bad batch, because I was mm-hmm. going to take it back. But then what I did was I got on my chart and I sent the doctor a message and told him that since he started taking that B12 vitamin, that his sugar is going up. So he said, let's do this. He said, stop taking it for a week. And he said, what we'll do is keep taking his and do whatever his other medication he was taking. And then he said, let's see if that's it. Do you know he quit taking that B12
0: mm-hmm.
9: and his sugars is fine?
0: Wow.
9: So and he did say it may be an additive in that vitamin that was causing it. And it mm-hmm. did. And that's why I always say, whatever you are taking, whether it's a vitamin or some from the health store or whatever, you need to tell your doctor. And so they're not going to be giving him that anymore. Just a simple vitamin pill did it.
0: Wow. Yeah, all the medications, you know, they don't gel everything.
9: But the people, and I say this too, that the folks that know what medication goes with another medication is the pharmacists, because they go to school to know about every single medication that there is. And they can tell you more about it than anybody.
0: And that's another thing. Everybody, like my doctor, the rheumatologist, and the pharmacy, it's supposed to all go together.
9: Mm-hmm.
0: The pharmacist at the store, he also checks my medications for me.
9: Yeah.
0: Even when I get in the vitamin,
9: yeah.
0: I'll ask, does this, can I take this? Even an aspirin or Tylenol, I'll say, can I take this with that?
9: Yeah. Yeah. I'm telling you, it makes a difference. And people need to understand, if you want to know if that vitamin or whatever you're taking, you do exactly what you're doing, Sharonda. Ask the pharmacist. They will tell you. I remember when Peter went to get a prescription filled over at Benson's. This was years ago. And same thing happened to him. Randy told him, he said, Peter, you know you're not supposed to be taking this with this medication. And the doctor had prescribed it.
0: Mm-hmm.
9: Yeah. He said, you will have a heart attack with this if you take it.
0: Yeah.
9: And they changed it. But the pharmacists, they know. They can tell you.
0: Yes, indeed.
9: Yeah, so, Sharonda, because I wanted to tell that about Al, because I just thought that was important, which I tell my business anyway. But anyway, yeah. So, I do. So anyway, Sharonda, so with this Lupus Awareness Month, didn't you do something years ago about this? Didn't you do a walk or something?
0: I tried to do a walk, and it was raining so hard. I got rained out.
9: Yeah, I
0: got rained
9: that.
0: Out. Yeah, I was ready to do my little walk, and I was so proud that I was doing a walk for lupus, and because I've been to a couple of them, and mm-hmm. it's just awesome to see other lupus patients, you know, and talk to them and say, hey, you know, what are you going through? And just collaborate with each other. I also had a class at Hackley Hospital
9: mm-hmm.
0: and in one of the conference rooms, and we met every Thursday. And I had about, 12 lupus patients in there. And we all just talked about, you know, what was going on. And one patient would say, well, I did this and that helped me. And so
9: and that makes
0: was just
9: a difference,
0: a great class.
9: It makes a difference, don't it?
0: Yeah. Because, we helped each other out.
9: Exactly.
0: Know?
9: And that's what those groups and stuff do. That's something you might want to start again.
0: Yes, it was very effective. We even had a teenager in there, and I was shocked that she came. But right to this day, I'm still close to her. She just wanted to know everything because she got, you know, she was a kid. I don't know if I was confused. She really was confused. You know, like, what is this?
9: Yeah.
0: And so it helped her out a lot.
9: Yeah. The other thing too is you could do, because of Zoom and everything, you could do this stuff online.
0: Yes.
9: You know,
0: let me start that back up again. Yeah.
9: Do that. Because like I said, it's, you don't have to go and gather anywhere anymore because of COVID. COVID has changed everything.
0: Oh, yes.
9: Yeah. You should really start that again. I think it'd be helpful to you and to them to do that, because the more people know about it and they have questions, you know, the simple things you could be answering those for them.
0: Yes, the last time I was on your show, I got a lot of calls afterwards. I mean, everybody was like, oh, I got lupus. I'm like, what? I didn't know that. I mean, people was coming out of woodwork. I got lupus too, you know.
9: Yeah.
0: My daughters have lupus, by the way.
9: Daughters? Both of them?
0: Both of them.
9: Oh, Sharonda.
0: Yeah, but there's not, theirs is mild. Mm-hmm. Both girls. Every time my son goes to the doctor, I tell him to check it, but I don't know if he does or not. To just check, you know.
9: Yeah.
0: Have some tests done. Because if you don't tell the doctor what to look for, he's not going to look for it.
9: They're not going to look for it. That's why it's important that you put on there what's wrong, what is wrong with other family members. Because when something happens, like I said, they can look, well, maybe it's this. Let's try this.
0: Mm-hmm. Because he has chronic back pain. His back hurts all the time, you know. I say, you need to check. Just check.
9: Yeah. Yeah.
0: Because the girls were just bones hurting, and they just had all different kind of things going on with them. And I told them, every time you had that physical, have them check. And then it was one day they came and told me, you know, at different times, Mama, they say, I got lupus, you know. So.
9: They said, thank you, Mama, I got lupus.
0: Yeah. I didn't want them to have it.
9: I know you didn't.
0: I mean, you can't say, okay, not her, you know, but I just, I know what I go through, and that's just something I wouldn't want for them to go through. But
9: right. Like
0: I said, it's very mild for them, but who's to say if it's going to, you know, become something.
9: You just never
0: didn't
9: know.
0: Want that for them. Yeah.
9: Yeah. But yours, you know, over the time, though, things have changed. Medications have changed.
0: Mm-hmm.
9: The technology and knowing about diseases have changed. So
0: the earlier, the better.
9: Yep.
0: Yeah. That's what anything, you know, any disease that's out there, you know, the earlier, the better you can get a handle on it.
9: Yeah. And you don't have to wait until you're severely, got it. And then all of a sudden, you got to take much more medication than you would have if you had known it, like you said earlier. Mm-hmm.
0: The first time one of my cousins told me that she had it, somebody called and said, well, you need to talk to her. This is when I still was trying to figure it out myself, and I didn't want to talk to her. And I'm not mean as that sounds, is the reason why I did want to talk to her, because she was worse off than me. And I just, I'm like, what could I tell her? She was really having it bad. And that's when I started writing in my journal, like everything. I wrote everything in my journal. And I was talking to another cousin, and I told her I was writing a journal. She said, girl, put them words down for somebody.
9: Yeah.
0: And I'm like, what does that mean? She said, you need to write a book. Let these people know what's going on. Instead of, if you can't talk to them, put it in a book form. And so I say, I'll write it, and I'll give it to you. You do what you want to do with it. Next thing I know, she said, you got a book. I said, what? She said, yeah, you got a book.
9: Oh, wow.
0: She sent me the book, and I was like, what? I had my name on it, my picture on it. I was like, I got a book.
9: I remember when you did that.
0: Yeah. She said, go on Amazon and order some. I was like, okay. And then I had my little book signed, and then I got so many people saying thank you.
9: Yeah.
0: And I was like, what? I said, thank you. Because I didn't understand.
9: Yep. I tell you, people are going through some of the same stuff you are. You are not alone. You are not.
0: Man, you think you are at that time, you know?
9: Yeah.
0: You think you are. And I had heard of one person that had lupus. And I didn't know her, I just knew of her. I didn't know anybody with lupus. I'm like, okay, I'm the only one with this.
9: Yeah, that's what I thought when you told me you had it. Because, yeah. Like you said, I had never heard of it before.
0: Right. So, I don't know. But, hey, now I'm surviving with lupus. Hoping that it goes into remission because there is no cure.
9: Right. And it can go into remission?
0: Yes.
9: Oh, never knew
0: that. You'll be like, oh, I don't got it no more. No, you just in remission. Yeah. But I don't say nothing. But, you know, when they say, I don't have it no more. I say, okay.
9: Yeah.
0: But yeah, it goes into remission.
9: Well, that's good.
0: And it can go in there for a long time.
9: Good. And that's what you look forward to. That's what you.
0: Yes.
9: But I think you should start your program again. And then if you want to do a walk next year, I'll help you with it. And you'll have a group that's already prepared to walk and can get other walkers.
0: Oh, that would be fantastic.
9: Yep. Yep. Let's do that. Well, okay. Sharonda, thank you for being on the show today. And you always bring light to lupus when you're on my show. And I really appreciate you.
0: Oh, thank you. I appreciate you as well. And wear purple for lupus month.
9: Purple. Oh, okay. I will do that. I will do that. And next week, I will be back with another journey to better health.
13: 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It does not necessarily reflect the views of this station or Cumulus Broadcasting, its management, or staff.

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0: 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Today's best mix of R&B. I'm Tony Terrell. It's all over the social media sites, all the little gossip magazines. Jamie Foxx, ready to welcome his third child with his girlfriend, Alice Huckstep. Yep. They recently, got back together. They had broke up for a little bit of time, and they started dating back in 2022 and had a brief little separation in 2025, but nonetheless, they are together. And the news of the pregnancy was everywhere yesterday afternoon. And so congratulations to Jamie Foxx, going to be a daddy again. And how old is Jamie Foxx? Never mind. Mind your business. 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

0: Your station for today's best mix of R&B that is century. It's called Forever. I'm Tony Terrell. And did you happen to see the roast of Kevin Hart? There were some ups and some downs in this particular roast, and somebody is really getting backlash.
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0: Hey, what's up, y'all? This is Steve Harvey. 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

While driving a car, there's a lot you have to pay attention to. Speed limits, directional signs, other cars and trucks, and more. But when it comes to watching out for motorcyclists, it's not always easy. 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In fact, 1,500 crashes between vehicles and motorcyclists happen each year in Michigan. 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

0: Harrison holding on that note right there. It's called Bad, today's best mix of R&B. I'm Tony Terrell, and if you had a chance to see the roast of Kevin Hart, the roast gets a little outlandish. I mean, they go all the way in, and if you've never seen a roast before, these people, there's like no holds bar. Like, they say any and everything, just low down dirty jokes, right? But one joke wasn't so funny and definitely was offensive to the George Floyd family, and that was from comedian Tony Hinchcliffe, who used George Floyd's final words as a joke. And so for that, the family of George Floyd is totally disgusted about it, and really not even feeling the fact that, you know, Kevin Hart allowed that joke to even be said and heard during the roast. From refreshed staples to trusted favorites, discover brands that are thoughtfully designed and priced for your family at Kohl's and Kohl's.com.
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0: you set this on hell? 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
1: My name is DL.
2: Ladies and gentlemen, put your hands together for DL Hughley.
0: Happy birthday to Stevie Wonder. Happy birthday to Dennis Robin. Happy birthday to Darius Rucker. Happy birthday to Pusha T. Happy birthday to Tyler Marcel Williams. He played Bobby Brown. Happy birthday to Franklin Ajay. He's hilarious. Happy birthday to Robert Pattinson, Batman and Twilight. Happy birthday to Stephen Colbert. Happy birthday to PK Subban, the black hockey player. Happy birthday, of course, to Tyler Matthew, the NFL Honey Badger. Happy birthday to Lance Brother, very funny dude, Pootie Tang. Happy birthday to Paris J. Smith from EPMD. Happy birthday to Ronnie Coleman, the famous black bodybuilder. Man, he moves so bad now. Yeah. Happy birthday to Richie Valens, that's Possumus, of course. Happy birthday to B. Arthur, another Possumus. Happy birthday to Mary Wells. We got a great show lined up for you. Jasmine's going to tell us what's trending. I'm going to have a little note from the GED section. It's the DL Hughley Show.

0: everybody, the whole team working together is awesome. All of them are intelligent. They bring us news, entertainment, and education. You can't beat the D.L. Hughley Show Monday through Friday.
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0: and
1: what, man?
0: Tell these good people what is trending.
1: So apparently, people from the D9 and others are upset about this white girl who apparently pledged AKA. Now, it's not so much that she pledged AKA as much as it is she apparently is a Trump supporter.
2: Yeah. That's a whole lot of...
1: There are some receipts there.
2: A whole lot of mixed signals.
1: A lot of mixed signals, and a lot of people are saying, you know, things like Delta Sigma Theta sorority would never. Well, here's the thing. I don't want to break it down to pit one sorority against another. I do wonder, though, you know, what about the vetting process? Did we not see that on social media? Did we miss it?
2: That she voted against her own now sorority sister?
1: Yes.
2: Like, and campaigned against, not just
1: voted.
2: Exactly. Like, oh, man.
1: So I don't know. I don't want to... cast aspersions, but I feel like I should, but I'm not going to. You know, I believe in sisterhood. I think we do have to be careful when it comes to things like the D9, because we know they're trying to erase us as we speak.
2: Yeah.
1: And so what we definitely don't want is anybody infiltrating us.
2: Every organization got something going on. You know, we got Stephen A. Smith. I mean, sis,
1: oh my God, for sure. And again, you know, I want to reiterate, I know, just like you know too, that we have white members of all of the sororities and fraternities just about. But this particular situation is a little troubling, considering all you had to do was Google.
2: Right. The white part doesn't bother me at all. It's the
1: It's the other one. And that's the most important part, right? Yeah. The whole Trump thing.
2: Yeah.
1: Anyway, also trending, I don't know how I feel about this. We've been talking about this for quite some time now. It's happened several days ago, but it's still trending very heavily. And that is this George Floyd, this joke that was told at the Kevin Hart roast.
2: Yeah.
1: A lot of people are upset, including George Floyd's family. They're like, it was in poor taste. How dare this be done? And some people are saying, you know, hey, it's jokes, and that's what comedians do.
0: It can't be just jokes when we just had a president right now try to get a comedian fired for telling a joke about his wife.
1: Yeah.
2: Yep.
0: It can't be just jokes when they tried to get people to tell jokes about Charlie Kirk fired.
2: Mm-hmm. Uh-huh.
0: And that it can't be just jokes then. He tried to use the FCC to fire comedians.
1: Yeah.
0: And then the people on the right, who these people, the henchmen's and Shane Gillis, who are their base too, got mad and tried to get all kind of people fired. So it can't be just jokes then. And what I do not understand is how does a dude, Tony Hinchman, who was basically doing jokes at a Nazi rally 2 years ago, end up with a from Jumanji? That's what I don't get. I respect comedians. Yeah. You know, I respect them, the right to do whatever. It cannot be just jokes when you on the right, they lose their ish when somebody tells a joke about one of them. Yeah. And why would you... What world would those two audiences ever be together? I just didn't understand.
1: That's what I don't understand.
0: Because
1: a roast is supposed to be people who know
0: like
1: you, who love you, like you, and respect you, and they're roasting you. It seems to me some of these people, I'm not quite sure about their relationship.
0: Freedom of speech. When they say freedom of speech, it's just to say.
1: Oh, well.
0: That's it. That's what it is. And it's not particularly controversial to me. I don't like that dude, so I'd never be on stage with him. Like you could be a police officer and see other police officers do things you wouldn't do or that you think are not in accordance with your training, or you think that violate the law. You can do that too.
1: Yeah.
0: I think that Kevin Hart, I don't understand what his rationale was. There's too many other great comics to have besides them dudes. They obviously have a disdain for black people, and their audiences do too.
1: Yeah. And then to sit and laugh at all of those things. It was very
0: He had
1: rude.
0: To laugh, obviously. Yeah, and I you know, and Kevin apologized for telling the joke a little while ago.
1: He did, over and over and over and over
0: again.
1: So
0: now you're going to have a joke. That's what I don't get, man.
1: Yeah, well, I can tell you this. That's what's trending.
0: All right, coming up, we got a little note from the GED section. That's up in 15 minutes. It's the D.L. Hughley Show.
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0: white supremacists can be senators. N-words can't. White supremacists can be congressmen. N-words can't. White supremacists can run banks. N-words can't. White supremacists can be the heads of universities. N-words can't. White supremacists can be the heads of police departments. N-words can't. They can be head of state departments. N-words can't. White supremacists can be in charge of the FBI. N-words can't. N-words can't.
1: The D.L. Hughley Show.

All right, so a lot has been made at the, about the Kevin Hart roast on Netflix, particularly a joke that Tony Hinchcliffe told about George Floyd. I find it ironic that a comedian who appeared at a Nazi rally for Trump a couple of years ago and told a very incendiary joke would end up with the on Jim, that was in Jumanji. I just don't think those audiences match. But this is comedy. You could do whatever. The spirit of a roast, I remember years ago when it was the Dean Martin roast, you got the sense that those people liked each other. Those people had an affinity for each other. That it was kind of tongue-in-cheek. I don't get that sense at all. You are entitled to tell a joke, but it cannot be just jokes when the very audiences that support that kind of comedy got upset when someone said anything about Charlie Kirk. As I recall it, there were calls made to try to get people fired for just saying anything about Charlie Kirk. It cannot be just jokes when the current president of the United States of America is trying to get a comedian fired for telling a joke he didn't like and using the power of the FCC to do it. It can't be just jokes when the aforementioned man got so offended that, again, he's trying to get people fired, but he depicted Obama and his wife as apes. So jokes are fine, and I will defend the right to say whatever you want. But it is not a one-sided thing. And decidedly, there are people we've seen three times when this president, and who I would say the same people that like Trump, like these comedians. Same people. Now, how is it when you do it, it's called comedy. When they do it, a joke that you don't like about somebody you don't like, it's something entirely different. I don't understand how those audiences meshed. I think I respect the right for anybody to say whatever it is they want to say. This is comedy. And, you know, but it cannot be a one-sided street. It cannot be a one-sided affair. And let's be clear. When anybody, any white guy wants the freedom of speech, when they are yelling for freedom of speech, when they are clamoring for freedom of speech, they really want the freedom to be able to say no. All right, that's a little note from the GED set. You got the GED report coming up in 15 minutes. It's the D.L. Hughley Show.

0: She's jazz. She's smart. It's the Jazzy Report on the D.L. Hughley Show.
1: The Department of Government Efficiency illegally canceled roughly $100 million in grants that Congress had approved the National Endowment for the Humanities to award. DOGE used ChatGPT to revoke grants the NEH had already awarded that it thought were related to what? DEI programs that the administration sought to roughly eliminate throughout the federal government in 2025.
2: You know what happened? Do you remember when Obama got elected and everybody called it a post-racial era? Post-racial. I think a lot of black people thought it was the end of something. And I think a lot of white people thought it was the beginning of the end of something. Yeah. I think a lot of black people thought it was the end of racism. And I think a lot of white people believed it was the end of their superiority. And everybody acted accordingly. I think we got apathetic and they got active.
1: And mad.
2: We got comfortable. Yes. They got clear about what they wanted.
1: Oh, it's true. I also think we really thought that we were progressing and moving forward and things would continue to move forward. And instead, they went backwards.
2: Look at what at an election removed when there was voter apathy, high voter apathy in the African-American community. Look at what happened. They stoked the very thing they used to take your rights away. That's hilarious. Ain't no difference. I just think I'm going to sit this one out. I'm going to watch.
1: Okay, well,
2: you know, the couch did vote.
3: Yeah.
2: It did. And so now you're in a position where literally, and it's not all. You were talking yesterday, Jasmine, about Tennessee wanting to strike down a law that made it mandatory that they let you know your polling place had changed.
1: Yeah. They don't have to do that now. You go there and nobody's there.
2: I don't know if they...
1: Well, that's what they're working on.
2: That's what they're trying to do.
1: They actually folded it into another bill, which is what they tend to do. Fold something into another.
2: So it's...
4: You're supposed to wander around. Hello, can I vote here?
1: Yeah.
4: Hello, can I vote here?
2: People don't realize that they didn't get... They don't want these... You know what I think? This is what I think. I think black athletes should leave the SEC, and I think they should make the SEC as white as they want their congressional maps.
1: Yep. It's a lot of people who are having that same sentiment.
2: I think they should make them as white as they want their congressional maps. As white, you redraw the maps to exclude make that on the football and basketball courts and football fields.
1: Yeah.
2: So, do you, thank you for that, Jazz. Do you think that, the question we're asking, were you offended by the Kevin Hart roast? I tend not to watch things that offend me. I also am a huge proponent of people being able to say what they want. But I tend not to watch things. It's almost like I don't have to taste the milk to know it's sour.
1: Mm.
2: If you go, man, this Mr. Sour, take it. Taste it. No, I'll take your word for it. I ain't doing it.
1: Yeah.
2: I do not understand how a dude that did a Nazi rally 2 years ago ended up on the same stage with a from Jumanji. I don't know how that happened. I don't. You just ride along, and the dude ride along got a rope. I don't get it. But were you offended by the Kevin Hart roast? 877-242-2426.
1: Also, it's up on Twitter, D.L. Hughley Radio, or on Facebook, The D.L. Hughley Show. And the website is thedlhughleyshow.com.
2: Yeah, I think some of the things they said about Cheryl Underwood, I did not like.
1: Yeah,
2: that's why. It was rough. That doesn't mean that I am against. I'm not against. I don't think anybody should boycott anybody. But you got to look at if a cop does something to a cop, they get judged by cops, right?
1: Yep.
2: Judges have a judge panel. Doctors get judged by the doctors.
1: Yep.
2: Just because you see something or you have the same vocation doesn't mean that when you look at something, you can't point out what's wrong. And I think giving racists a platform, this is just those men, those two particular men, racists love. They do. Like, I really do believe where that mentality is at war with black people. And I think to me that's akin to giving aid and come to the enemy when you have a war. They wanted to kill a vice president because he was doing his job.
1: Mm.
2: And I just think I don't get how these people are all chummy with people who have helped
1: money.
2: People hurt us.
1: It's money. It's very simple.
2: I don't get it.
1: Selfishness and greed.
2: All right, so we're going to give us a call, 877-242-2426. Get into your call directly. It's the D.L. Hughley Show.
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0: 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Call DL now. 1-877-242-2426. That's 1-877-242-2426. It's the DL Hughley Show. And we're back.
1: So, were you offended by the Kevin Hart roast? I am... You know, when something offends me or I have the potential for something to offend me, I don't watch it. Now, I won't tell anybody else not to watch it. I won't. You know what I know? I think I am a huge a proponent of freedom of speech, but I believe that those men, particularly Shane Gillis and this other kid, Tony Hinch, I believe they have a disdain for black people.
2: I think so,
1: and I
2: too.
1: Believe it's permeate. And I'm not sitting over here and play with y'all. I think Andrew Schultz is the same way. And I told Charlotte, I don't play with people like that.
2: Yeah.
1: We ain't the same. And everybody who knows me knows that's how I am. Don't come around me with that.
2: I wholeheartedly, anytime you sit down and break bread with somebody like that, you are amplifying whatever message that they are putting out there.
1: You are normalizing it.
2: And I don't want to co-sign on it.
1: I don't know how a dude can both perform for Trump and a from Jumanji. I don't get it. I promise you, I don't get it. All right, but where you offended? We're going to go to our social media platform, especially, okay, what are they saying?
3: So we got David from South Dakota, and David said, I was offended by how unfunny it was.
1: Yeah, but in their crowds, man, I'm telling you, I'm sure that they cheered the builder. I'm sure he would have loved it. I'm sure Morgan Whalen would have loved it. I'm sure their audience would have loved it. I just don't understand why you would share that. You could have sold out the forum by yourself. You don't need them.
2: Yeah.
1: You don't need them. I love people. And it was too many people that could be funny without being racist.
2: Yeah, I agree.
1: Those two dudes would be telling, they would be saying the same stuff on Facebook. They would, whether if they were comedians or not. They would have anonymous Facebook pages and be saying the same things they're saying right now.
2: They would have what?
1: Anonymous Facebook page. And I watched that dude, Sean Gillis. I watched that dude, Shane Gillis. He was on Pete, what's the kid? The Andrew Schultz's podcast. And he got offended because they were making Down syndrome jokes.
2: See,
1: I'm like, if you going to tell jokes, all those people, their audiences all got together on Facebook and got together and clamored for people to get fired because they told Charlie Kirk jokes. And laughed when they did the whole Ape Obama thing.
2: Mm-hmm.
1: And back him for trying to fire comedians for telling jokes he don't like. You can't have it all those ways. All right, we're going to go get your calls. Were you offended by the Kevin Hart roast? 877-242-2426. We're going to get to your calls directly. It's the DL Hughley Show.
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16: You ever wonder why the same cold virus makes some people so sick and others not sick at all? Well, according to an interesting new study out of Yale School of Medicine, one key factor is how quickly the cells in their noses, called nasal cells, respond to the virus and contain it. It's called the interferon response, and it can vary for different people. Now, when that response gets inhibited, it can trigger a different reaction, which leads to excessive mucus production and inflammation. In other words, a cold that is a lot more miserable. Of course, there are other factors at play: your genetics, any underlying conditions, immunity from vaccinations or previous infections. If you are trying really hard not to get sick, high-quality masks, they can be very effective. Also, good old-fashioned hand washing. And remember not to touch your face. I'm Dr. Sanjay Gupta, helping you live a better life.

0: It is the D.L. Hughley Show, your 2026 edition. The case, you are going to be in Chicago. I'm going to be at the Schaumburg Improv. The Chicago Improv in Schaumburg. Were you offended by the Kevin Hart roast? I don't watch things. Some of the things they said about Cheryl Underwood, I had turned, like, that's not for me. I got it.
1: Yep.
0: Got it.
2: Yeah, I didn't like that. Because, like all of us, we're friends with Cheryl. So I even took it. And I thought that they picked on her. Out of all the people on there, seemed like everybody had a shot for her. I'm like, what was that about?
0: Man, it was Knives Out. I think she handled herself well.
2: Thought she bust. Man, she killed when she got up.
0: Yeah. To me, I'm not going to be in the company of somebody. I don't care. Especially in a professional environment where I know someone has a disdain for me. I can see Pete Davidson's a cool dude, man. I can't tell people what to do. I tell you, I'm gonna remove myself from a situation. I don't like people who like Trump. I don't like them. I won't pretend to. I don't like people who have helped him. I don't like people who speak well of him. I don't like any of it at all. Anybody who knows me knows that. I ain't in the room with you. I don't smile at you. I don't laugh at you. I don't play with you. Your people are at war with people that look like me, period. And giving people like that a platform makes it easier to think it's all fun and games, and it ain't. They're trying to dehumanize you. They locking people up and throwing them around. Come on, man. I'm not finna do that. I don't understand how a dude at a Nazi rally was on the same stage as a dude from Right Along, too. I don't get it. I don't. But, you know, that's what they do. People do. I'm like, you can do it. And I don't have a problem at all. And I will fight for your right to be able to do it. But I'll remove myself from that. But I don't get it. I don't get it. And if you saw those people on there and you watched, I don't know how you could be offended. What did you think was going to happen?
1: I just feel like it's money. It's greed. I think that Kevin, you know, maybe he didn't care what platform he was giving to these people, that it's obvious because they make no secret about what side they're on. And maybe for him, the payday looked better than, you know, I guess his pledge or loyalty to, you know, the community. I could never sit and know that someone doesn't like me and give them the room to make fun of me or tell jokes about me or any of my friends. You're not gonna play in my face. I'm not gonna let that happen.
0: Yeah, you could play, but it won't be in my face.
1: He thought it was okay. So, and guess what? He's getting mileage out of it because everyone's talking about it. It's everywhere. Yeah. So if you haven't seen it, I'm sure you'll run along to Netflix and watch it, and I'm sure he'll get points on the back end or whatever the case may be. I'm just not gonna sell my soul.
0: Saw the lineup, I knew what would happen.
1: Yeah.
0: When I saw who was on it, I knew exactly what would happen. I knew we'd be here.
1: Yeah.
0: Race is doing, and I don't care what you say to me. You can't. I don't care how what iteration it comes in. You could be a racist and a comedian.
1: Yeah.
0: It doesn't.
1: Well, there are a lot of them who are.
0: Yeah. So I'm not.
1: We know you could do it.
0: What I'm not fit ready to do is let you is give it any of my energy, participation, or life. So 877-242-2426. Give us a call. Let us know what you think. Or you offended by the Kevin Hart roast. We got more of your calls coming up right now. Here's 112. It's the D.L. Hughley Show. Here we are.

0: It is the D.L. Hubie Show, your 2026 edition. I'm going to be at the Chicago Improv in Schaumburg this Friday, Saturday, and Sunday, so come check me out if you take a notion. I love people. I defended, this is true, I defended Don Imus for having an opinion. I defended John Rocker for having an opinion. I defended Michael Richards for having an opinion. I defended Bill Maher. So I don't have to like it. I don't have to like it. Now, I think we're in a different time right now. I really do think that the MAGA and those Republicans, the Supreme Court and the congressional members of Congress are at war with black people. I believe it. It's not hyperbolic.
1: Well, I mean, there's evidence to prove that they are.
0: So anybody on that side, I don't understand how a prominent person would give them light. Anything like that normally. Roasts were about people that like you getting together and having fun at your expense.
1: Yeah.
0: Not deriding you.
1: Yeah.
0: Not dehumanizing.
1: You know, I'm calling and asking.
0: Yeah. I don't.
1: What's going on with you, Kevin?
0: Man, I can't. That ain't got nothing to do. I mean, you do.
1: What's the problem over here?
0: Get your bread, baby boy. Get your bread. I don't care nothing about that. I remember we were somewhere and who was around and what was it? Where were we at? If somebody does something I think helps this administration, I have a disdain for them. And who was the kid we were at? Well, I was doing Big Boy and he walked in and they were like, "Do you want me?" I'm like, "Not at all."
1: Oh, I don't know his name. The
0: not
1: rapper
0: at
1: dude.
0: All. I don't want to. Who was the kid, Skip? You,
2: man, who
0: he
2: was
0: knew
2: that?
0: You. He came and said, "Hey, man, oh boy, I want to meet you. And you want to meet me?" And he was standing right there. And I said, "Not at all, baby boy. I don't."
2: Yeah,
1: I think that's where we are though in this particular time is that you're picking sides.
0: I have picked one.
1: And the things that you do, the things that you say, the places you go and the people that you hang around with. I think you're choosing sides. Well, I don't think I know you're choosing sides.
2: Yes. I can tell you about DL, man. Just time we've been together for years now, man, and I know you live your creed. And when I say that, you can take this out of it. You don't hang around a dude that does not take care of his family.
0: At all.
2: Just because the character, you like that kind of character, I don't mess with. And I know that from being around you.
0: Now, you could be a drunk or a drug addict.
2: Yeah, you can do that.
0: But
2: you cannot not take care of your kids
0: for them,
2: and your family. Yeah. Not like that. Yeah.
0: You can get drunk and be a drunk and a drug. As long as you get your ass to work and take care of your kids, I'm all right.
2: Yeah, right. Live your creed. Live your creed.
0: All right, you do. I think this is the times are too certain. I think that everything is urgent, and they're playing around with people who helped this happen and continue to normalize. George Floyd, that event changed things. It changed things. And that is the guy you keep coming back to because you know how black people feel about it.
1: Yeah.
0: That's 7 years ago. And
2: yeah,
0: you're still doing that joke.
1: Face. It's playing your
0: what
1: face.
0: Comedian is doing a joke about something happened 7 years ago? That's 7 years ago. And you do that in front of all these niggas in Inglewood because you got a trip slip from the dude from Jumanji. That's what happened. If you telling some... No,

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And

0: I think there is a clear difference between Republicans and MAGA Republicans. What you decide to stand up for or politically align yourself with is a window into your soul. It is a window into what you believe. Like I heard Van Jones with his simp ass talking about, well, we can't, the billionaires and the white men. When have billionaires and white people ever been on the side of poor black people? Ever. Ever. I don't think most white men are racist. I don't think all white men are racist. I think most are. I don't think most billionaires are horrible people. I think most are. I don't think all men are misogynists. I don't think all men are toxic. I think most are.
1: The D.L. Hughley Show.
0: Most are.

0: That was Olivia Dean, man. I like that little bruh.
1: Yeah.
0: I like her music.
1: I've been following her quite a while.
0: Yeah, you have. You told me about her a long time ago. I like a little, you know.
1: Thank you, TikTok.
0: So, were you offended by the Kevin Hart roast? We're going to go to the phones.
2: Man, that is a bunch of cross man from this man. But y'all mean to tell me y'all didn't know that little aunt knee-high to the curb wasn't going to start selling his soul? That was foreseen and foreshadowed a long time ago. Kevin Hart has no allegiance to nothing. You should hear, even when he was telling us, you know, he first was getting his accolades and people starting to know him and knew who he was. His early jokes told you that he's going to sell his soul to the devil. He ain't never been funny to me. You know, he's just always been a comedic coon. That's what he is, a comedic coon.
3: My thing is, it's not always about race. You got to look at, the guy is a comedian. A whole bunch of comedians tell bad jokes and fail. 9 times out of 10, when this guy is doing his little 15 minutes of comedy, he's in front of an all-white crowd. He just didn't read the room. And maybe he is racist. So what? You know, they have a right to their opinion. We got a right to call them hunkies, crackers, and white trash to even the score. Maybe he's just not a good comedian. He sucks. A lot of them do. You know, that white people have a different type of humor than black people. Things that make them laugh don't make us laugh.
4: Not only were the racist jokes over the top, he also allowed Rock to degrade him by asking him to sit on his lap and suckle his nipples. Totally ridiculous. Yeah, it was crazy. I mean, the fact that Cat Williams came out, I think Cat Williams pretended to make amends with him because he knew everybody was going to see Kevin Hart's true colors and he wasn't going to have to say anything else.
0: So, Junius, you were saying something off air. What were you saying?
5: Yeah, no, I wasn't offended because I hadn't watched it. My wife had asked me actually to watch, you know, hey, you got a new Kevin Hart special, you want to watch it? You know, and my thing is, you know, you've always said if it's something that offends you or something you don't like, just don't watch it. And I've never really been a big Kevin Hart fan. So, you know, I turned it down from right then and there. I didn't even know who else was going to be on the show. So, no, I'm not.
0: Go to a Kill Tony show and see how insulted you are. Go to it. Go to see what it is.
5: I don't even have to. Yeah, I mean,
0: everybody knows what he is. Everybody knows what he is.
5: Now, yeah,
0: you think that's funny. I don't.
1: Right.
5: No doubt. So, like, you know, if you don't like it, don't look at it. So.
0: And I tell you what, you mess around, have your situation in the wrong place, you'll get your ass good and beat out here.
5: Yep. Oh, for sure.
0: Everybody ain't joking like that. Everybody ain't playing. Like that time Andrew Schultz said that about Kendrick. All right. Mm-hmm. All right. And watch your mouth. Watch your mouth now.
5: We ain't playing.
0: We don't play around. There's certain things you don't play with.
5: But even my wife didn't think it was funny, though. Because I asked about it, because when you made that, you alluded to the specific comedians that was on the show. I asked her, I said, well, what did you think about it? She said, well, really, it was kind of whack. She said, after about 35 minutes into it, she just stopped watching.
0: Yeah, man. I don't need people to have excuse to talk bad about me. I got a Facebook page. If I wanted to hear people say bad stuff about black people, I'd read my comments.
5: I guess we really post racial.
0: Yeah.
5: Equal opportunity.
0: It's
5: offense.
0: Crazy. I think that to me, these are these little microaggressions that people allow in the name of transaction and commerce. That I think is disgusting. I think it's disgusting. We're gonna get to your calls right now. Here's Janet Jackson. It's the D.L. Hughley Show.

0: That was Janet Jackson, When I Think of You. The question we're asking, were you offended by the Kevin Hart roast? We're going to the phone.
1: I wasn't offended at all. It's comedy. And I'm more so upset with D.L. Hughley being a sellout to black people. It's a huge disservice to the community because the bottom line is we need real leaders that's going to step up and call all this out. They used that platform to try to talk down on the current president. Now, this is the crazy part about it because it's what it is with the democracy. In a democracy, you got a winner and a loser. When you lose, you don't go boycott and have a King's rally. When the Cowboys lose the playoffs, you know, the Super Bowl, they don't boycott. You know, so this world that we're living in is gone haywire.
2: I mean, don't get me wrong. Some of their jokes were definitely edgy. But I think when it came to the worst of them, like with Shane Gillis, he said he called Cheryl before he did the joke about her husband. And he was definitely pushing the limit, and people can have their judgment on it. But at the end of the day, I think it was a roast of a comedian. And most comedians always push the edge, especially when they're with each other. So you can say it was racist, but I think it was just seeing how far they could go. And in some cases, yeah, they might have pushed it, but it's really up to what you think. But me, myself, I'm an amateur stand-up comedian, and I would say there was definitely worse things that could be said, but I was surprised they said that.
0: Jasmine, were you offended?
3: I was. I didn't really. Well, to be honest, I did not.
0: How dare you be offended? Me? How dare you be offended?
3: I have to say mean things working with you.
4: Oh.
3: Anyway,
4: but you know she loves you. See,
3: exactly.
0: I doubt it.
3: That is the difference. I did not watch the roast. However, once I began to see, thanks to social media, you don't have to sit and watch an entire anything. You can catch glimpses of it and make a decision as to whether or not you want to watch it. And when I began to see clips and I saw some of the things they said about Sheryl Underwood and I saw the joke about George Floyd, I instantly knew, you know, this is probably not something I want to watch. Yep. I can't get that time back, and I don't want to sit and be full
4: mad
3: of anxious and anxiety and mad.
4: Here.
3: I was like, you know what? Life is too short. No, thank you.
4: I watched
0: a little bit of to mess up a room.
3: Yeah.
0: A little bit.
3: Yeah. Yeah. No, thank you. I just went back to watching Testament, which made me mad too.
0: Yeah. I'm like,
3: You're determined.
0: I don't have a pristine spirit. I watch a lot of negative stuff.
3: I do too. Yeah, we know you do.
0: I watch a lot of negative stuff. I truck in that stuff.
3: Yeah. I mean, I don't truck in
0: that.
3: I don't
0: like those dudes like that at all.
3: Yeah.
0: I don't like people who like them at all. When somebody's talking to me, I have to remove myself when people, no, let me don't talk to you, baby boy.
3: Yeah.
0: Nope. Can't do it. Yeah. My spirit is not smudge proof, but it's certain things you ain't gonna be able to do. All right, coming up, we spotlight some of the funniest comedians. We got it coming up for you in about 10 minutes on the D.L. Hughley Show.
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0: That was Herb Damage. Now it's time for our feature, Welcome to the Stage, where we spotlight some of the funniest comedians. Some you know, some you don't. Today, welcome to the stage, Leclerc Andre.
1: You know, the most aggressive bears, you know, the most dangerous bear. Do you guys know?
2: Polar.
1: Yeah, I was going to say white, but sure, polar.
3: Where'd a polar bear come from, you know? You have no problem calling them black and brown bears, you know, but... All of a sudden, the killer bears are polar. That's crazy. You know? I call them privileged bears. That's what I call them. You know? Shout out to polar bears. Y'all got a good PR team, you know? Got them out there drinking Coca-Cola. They are dangerous, man.
0: Very funny. Coming up in about 15 minutes, we'll be talking to a doctor and author and TV host Ian Smith on the D.L. Hughley Show.
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0: It is the D.L. Hughley Show, your 2026 edition. I'm going to be at the Chicago Improv in Schaumburg this Friday, Saturday, and Sunday, so come check me out if you take a notion. You know what I learned?
1: What have you learned?
0: I don't think black people really like food. We like sauce. We don't like food. We like sauce.
2: Yeah, that's true.
0: Everything we got sauce on it.
2: Everything.
1: And if you work in a restaurant, they will tell you.
0: Yeah.
1: When black people come, extra sauce, extra dressing.
0: Yes. We don't drizzle, we drown.
3: Yeah.
0: We don't drizzle.
3: Garlic butter.
0: We think salad ain't wet enough, and that's 90% water.
2: Yeah.
3: Yep. Give me some.
0: We don't like food, we like sauce. A1 sauce, no real steakhouse has that.
2: Yeah.
0: Hot sauce, nothing.
2: Yeah.
0: We like, and everything we meet got and with it. We don't have nothing by itself. We don't have, it's spaghetti and potato salad.
3: Yeah. Yep.
0: Beans and rice. You ain't going to be by yourself with us. You need to be a group.
2: Yeah. We like company.
0: Pork and beans. You're going to have something.
3: And one of them definitely unhealthy.
0: Chicken and waffles. We don't like it's food. We like sauce and all our food and.
2: Yeah.
1: Turkey and dressing, you know.
0: You damn right.
2: In the summer, hamburgers and hot dogs.
0: Yeah, hell yeah.
2: I want them both.
0: Yeah, a burger and fries. You better
2: come on. Plan.
0: Don't come on here by your lonesome. You better bring macaroni and cheese. We ain't playing. Don't bring.
3: Broccoli and cheese.
0: We don't like you.
1: You take the healthy stuff. We got to put something on it.
0: Don't like hell no. Butter and beans, I tell you what, we don't like food because, and I was just thinking about this, when we grew up, we didn't have high quality food, so they had to make it taste good.
3: Yep. Mm.
0: We'll cut up cat, call it cha-cha. We're going to make something to cover the taste of food.
2: Oh, yeah. Oh, absolutely.
0: We don't like food. We like sauce.
2: And a lot of it.
0: Mm-hmm. We don't drizzle, honey. Yeah. We drown.
2: Yeah.
1: Hot sauce. Yeah. You better have some hot sauce in here now. Yeah. Wait a minute.
0: I think that's how bad chili is. Well, you got to invent something that could make us eat this.
3: Well, even the good stuff, because it's biscuits and gravy. I mean, you got to have something else
0: you
3: with
0: you. You are not going to come up and don't be single coming around here.
2: Oh, yeah.
0: You better bring the group.
3: All you got is biscuits.
1: You want some bacon with eggs? I need both.
3: Bacon and eggs.
0: Man, hell no. Nah.
2: Sausage and gravy.
0: A la carte is a cuss word to black people. Hell no.
3: Solo.
0: You can't make it by yourself in the joint, and you can't make it on my plate by yourself. You better help. Have somebody with you. All right, coming up, we're going to be talking to Dr. and author, TV host Ian Smith. We got a Hughley song mix, plus we're going to give a deserving someone the Shoebody of the Week award. It's the D.L. Hughley Show. Right now, it's Rihanna. It's the D.L. Hughley Show. Wow.

0: All right, ladies and gentlemen, joining us on the program is, I guess, some of Black people's favorite doctors. As much as they like
1: him. Absolutely one of the favorite doctors.
0: I mean, he's no Dr. Pepper, not Dr. Dre. Dr. J. But after them, after them.
1: After all of them.
0: After Dr. Dre, Dr. Pepper, yes. Dr. Scholes.
1: Yeah, Dr. Zeus.
0: Nah, we don't care about him. Dr. Ian Smith, how you doing, baby boy? How you doing?
2: What's up, man? It's been a minute. Nice to talk to you.
0: Nice to talk to you. You got a new you know what's interesting is I've often said that, so we're alluding to the fact that you have a new podcast out, but you actually are a doctor. So you're not like Joe Rogan, who's just dispensing advice that probably kills people, right?
2: Yeah, who is that? I don't know who you're talking about right now.
0: And neither do the people who listen to him, because they're not here anymore. But one thing that I noticed, and I think it really started since COVID, is there is such a lack of trust in the Black community, right? And I think it's been exacerbated by, you know, external forces. But when people now can, there are people who trust somebody on the internet more than somebody who went to school for it, which I think is a phenomenon that is detrimental to a lot of Black people.
2: Well, when you talk about mistrust in the medical community, of course, for African Americans, you got to go all the way back to Tuskegee, of course, where they did the Tuskegee syphilis experiment way back, and it was awful, back from 1932 to 1972, where they basically injected African-American men with syphilis, and then when the men started showing signs of, you know, negative signs and consequences of syphilis, they just let them go because they wanted to see exactly how the syphilis
0: test of failure
2: out.
0: Right,
2: they were testing. That's right,
0: failure. Yeah.
2: Let's see how it can play out and what it does. So that's when the mistrust really started, and it's very much founded. You know, there are lots of studies, by the way, that show that there's institutional biases that in medicine, just like every other sphere of our lives, right? And then when you talk about credible information, you know, you now have these clowns in the White House talking about vaccinations and how we don't need to get vaccinated, and it's just ridiculous.
0: What do you think is the most prevalent issue for Black men? And then we'll go to Black women. What do you think for Black men? What is the most prevalent issue, the most pervasive issue right now?
2: Well,
0: is it high blood pressure? Well, is it heart?
2: Well, yeah. I mean, well, it's so the number one killer for both is heart disease, of course. But then you go underneath that. And what is the biggest trigger for heart disease? It's high blood pressure. High blood pressure is so prevalent in our community. And it has such damaging impact on this. I mean, honestly, people kind of, you hear high blood pressure, people say, yeah, yeah, yeah. They just kind of wave it off and dismiss it. But no.
0: The damage does the organs and yeah.
2: That's kidneys, everything. Kidneys, eyes, heart. It's really, and causes strokes. So high blood pressure is a big thing. But also for women, I got to tell you, people don't realize this, but for women, heart disease is also big. And we tend to think that heart disease is a man's disease. It's not. You know, women have a lot of heart disease also. We just don't talk about it. And of course, the other part for African-American women is breast cancer. You know, studies have shown that if you take a white woman and a Black woman, same age, same degree of cancer, breast cancer, that the Black woman dies more often. And the reason is because of the institutional racism and us not getting diagnosed earlier.
0: Advice. You're absolutely, you know, and I know that studies have shown that Black people, when they have Black health care givers, have exponentially more positive outcomes, even in terms of teacher. So I guess, you know, if they have a Black doctor, their outcomes are exponentially better. So I appreciate

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0: vice president, madam vice president. So,
1: congratulations.
0: Every day.
2: Good.
0: I don't know why. I'm doing it for free. Don't congratulate me.
2: Well, I mean, it's an honor to speak to, you know, the very first African-American vice president of the country. It's pretty awesome.
0: I had enough honors. Thank you. And last time we got together, it didn't work out too good. So I'm just saying. All right, you smack dab in the middle of the Hughley.

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0: I'ma catch up with it in a minute right now and see what she talking about.
1: So set it straight, man.
0: All right, yo, I'll get back with you later, G.
1: Cheers.

0: That is going to wrap up this hour's Hughley Hustle Home Mix. It's now time to give a deserving someone the Shoebooty of the Week Award.
1: And now, it's time for the Shoebooty of the Week Award. Damari Jaquan Patterson is a 20-year-old resident of West Palm Beach, Florida. He is an employee at Taco Bell, but definitely not Employee of the Month.
2: Oh, hell no!
1: So, why is Scary Damari this week's recipient of the Shoebooty of the Week Award?
3: Real Badman.
1: The Taco Wrangler gets the shoe booty because he changed service with a smile to service with a gat. I know they say things are crazy in Florida. There are even websites devoted to it. But
2: damn!
1: Taco Bell's out here training employees like the Wild Wild West. 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The burrito barista approaches the girl and told her, "You can't do that."
4: Gotcha, chip.
1: But she and her friend started flapping back like my man was a soft shell taco. Another employee came to calm things down, but the quesadilla kingpin had enough.
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1: That's when he just opens fire on three people. Really, bro? 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
1: Next time, just charge him $2. Man, don't turn the drive-thru into a shooting range. When the authorities arrived, Patterson said he felt threatened, but that fell apart like some soggy nachos.
8: Ole, arriba, epa, epa, arriba, andale.
1: As of today, he's still in custody. His next court date is May 27th. Damari probably went to work in a good mood, but he turned customer service into customer survival. And that's why the Shoebooty of the Week Award goes to Damari Jaquan Patterson. Now here's a swift kick in the ass.
0: What you need to know with the one and only Sybil Wilkes is coming up in 10 minutes. It's the D.L. Hughley Show.
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13: This is the Daily Play with Joy Taylor. LeBron led the Lakers to a first-round win over the Rockets before getting swept by OKC. King James far outperformed the expectations we had for a 40-plus-year-old in a league where the average age is just over 26. I don't really have a hot take here. I don't know if LeBron is going to play again next season. He is certainly good enough to play on almost any team. But I do think we should all take a moment to appreciate what a kid from Akron, Ohio has been able to accomplish, in my opinion, the greatest superstar that we have ever seen. 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We don't know if this will be his last season, but we'll find out soon. 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
1: I'm going to stop working Sundays now.
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2: it
1: back.
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0: It's the DL Hughley Show. And we're back.
1: Coming up next, we got a song for when your mom and daddy were still together. Plus, you've been spring cleaning, but your house is still junky. We're going to tell you why in my top five. That is up in less than 15 minutes. Now it's time for what you need to know with the one and only Sybil Wilkes.
4: It's Sybil Wilkes with what we need to know. Former President Barack Obama made a surprise stop at the taco spot in Austin, Texas, Tuesday to stump for Democrats James Tallarico and Gina Hinojosa. Meanwhile, in South Carolina, five GOP senators blocked the plan to eliminate Congressman James Clyburn's district, defying a direct push from the White House. The CBO estimates a Golden Dome missile defense system will cost the U.S. $1.2 trillion over 20 years. And in Beijing, the president is set to meet with Xi Jinping, the leader, alongside tech giants like Elon Musk and Tim Cook to talk trade and the Iran war. And we say goodbye to NBA pioneer James Collins at the far too young age of 47 and Milwaukee's Dr. William Finlayson at the age of 101. And tragically, Grizzly star Brandon Clark died this week at the age of 29. Finally, actor Jalen Best is set to play the greatest. That's right, Muhammad Ali, in a new authorized series. I'm Sybil Wilkes. Be informed, be empowered.
1: Thank you so much, Sybil. Jazz man.
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0: You're hanging with DL Hughley. Turn it up.
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0: It's the D.L. Hughley Show, your 2026 edition. If you're going to be in Chicago, I'm going to be the, I'm going to be in Chicago at the Schaumburg Mall. I'm going to be at the Chicago Improv in Schaumburg, so come check me out if you take a notion. I was thinking about, and we do this writer session every Tuesday, and it's on Taco Tuesday, and we bring a bunch of writers, and I was thinking, you know, for the Netflix special I'm doing in the podcast, you all in there, but I was thinking about the fact that no matter where, what war we're in, no matter what enemy we are fighting as a country, this country has a penchant for letting us know that it has extra time to erode our rights. It doesn't matter where. We're fighting in big war world. We're fighting for democracy. We're fighting so that one group of evil people don't take over the world, and they still have time to give us separate bathrooms, separate battalions. And it doesn't matter. Well, first it was Jim Crow, then it was, you know, then it was the Civil Rights Act. Like in Vietnam, a black man could die in the same jungle as a white dude, but when he got back to Georgia, he couldn't use the same bathroom.
1: Mm-hmm.
0: And you keep telling me how these other people are evil. I would say this: the most dangerous thing that has ever lived on the face of the earth is the European white male. If you look up the 10 most deadly days in the world's history, four of them are white dudes. Four of them. I'm talking earthquakes, floods, typhoons, and it'll be Hiroshima. It'll be the firebombing of Japan. Even Hannibal, when he fought, you know, Hannibal fought in the Second Punic Wars. He fought Rome. They was white dudes. There is not, and I don't care what you call them. I don't care if it's Russian. I don't care if it's Stalin. I don't care if it's Hitler. I don't care. No matter who it is, the European white male is the most dangerous. They've killed more than anything. Only the mosquito has killed more than them. I'm not even playing.
2: Damn.
0: All right, coming up, we got a song for when your mom and daddy were still together. We have my top 10, top 5, a little note from the GED section. I'm going to cover today's top stories with what's trending. Right now, here's Tone Stith. It's the D.L. Hughley Show.

That was Tone Sip. You've been doing spring cleaning, but your house is still junky as hell. We're going to tell you why. My top five. That's up after the song for when your mom and daddy were still together. Celebrating his birthday today, Stevie Wonder, Ribbon in the Sky on the D.L. Hughley Show.

0: That was a song from when your mom and daddy were still together. That was Stevie Wonder, Ribbon in the Sky. Happy birthday, Stevie. I know you've been doing some spring cleaning, but your house is still junky. We're going to tell you why. Jasmine, give us five obsolete household items you've been holding on to but need to throw away by Julia R. Thompson for Health Post.
1: Number five, printed phone books.
2: Still got that pile of phone books in there.
1: Yeah, you need them.
2: What I'm going to keep the screen door open with if I throw that away?
1: You need something to sit up higher. So
0: how can you be the suspect without losing that? How can you be the suspect without leaving marks?
3: How can DLC the big tape?
0: If you see phone books in the police department office, somebody getting their ass whipped.
1: Every day. Number four, the top five obsolete household items you've been holding on to, but you got to throw them away. DVD players. Let them go.
0: Yes,
1: it's not coming back.
0: Yes, indeed. Yes, indeed.
1: Number three of the top five obsolete household items you've been holding on to but need to throw away, entertainment consoles.
0: They dope, though.
1: They are dope.
3: Yeah.
1: I mean, still like them.
3: I got a TV on it.
0: You could use them for furniture, though. They're dope.
3: Come on, man.
1: Yeah, I think so.
0: Like one of the departments.
1: You could convert
0: like
1: them into
0: one.
3: That's why I keep all my 45s.
0: Yeah,
1: Number two of the top five obsolete
0: guns you have?
1: Household items. You need to throw this away. Your answer machine. First of all, if you have an answer machine at your house, I mean, maybe with the zombie apocalypse coming, you might need
0: it. You know what I pulled out today, this morning?
1: What?
0: A sky pager.
1: Oh,
3: I still got one in the drawer. I know where it is.
0: I just have a sky pager.
1: Wow.
3: I got one.
1: You never know.
3: I got one old telephone answering machine left because there's some, you know, people from dear people who's no longer with us that there's messages that. For. And I just like to hear them every now and then.
0: Yep. I used to do that to my Anita. Yeah, I sure did. And, you know, you should always keep a rotary phone in a closet because when, you know, stuff goes bad.
1: The zombie apocalypse.
0: Not even that, but if there's a natural disaster and the cell service.
1: Who you gonna call?
0: If cell service goes down. Well, yeah,

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1: Live performances.

That was Jaheim, just in case. All right, so a lot has been made at the, about the Kevin Hart roast on Netflix, particularly a joke that Tony Hinchcliffe told about George Floyd. I find it ironic that a comedian who appeared at a Nazi rally for Trump a couple of years ago and told a very incendiary joke would end up with the that was in Jumanji. I just don't think those audiences mesh. But this is comedy. You can do whatever. The spirit of a roast, I remember years ago when it was the Dean Martin roast, you got the sense that those people liked each other. Those people had an affinity for each other. That it was kind of tongue-in-cheek. I don't get that sense at all. You are entitled to tell a joke, but it cannot be just jokes when the very audiences that support that kind of comedy got upset when someone said anything about Charlie Kirk. As I recall it, there were calls made to try to get people fired for just saying anything about Charlie Kirk. It cannot be just jokes when the current president of the United States of America is trying to get a comedian fired for telling a joke he didn't like and using the power of the FCC to do it. It can't be just jokes when the aforementioned man got so offended that, again, he's trying to get people fired, but he depicted Obama and his wife as apes. So jokes are fine, and I will defend the right to say whatever you want. But it is not a one-sided thing. And decidedly, there are people we've seen three times when this president, and who I would say the same people that like Trump, like these comedians. Same people. Now, how is it when you do it, it's called comedy. When they do it, a joke that you don't like about somebody you don't like, is something entirely different. I don't understand how those audiences meshed. I think I respect the right for anybody to say whatever it is they want to say. This is comedy. And, you know, but it cannot be a one-sided street. It cannot be a one-sided affair. And let's be clear. When anybody, any white guy wants the freedom of speech, when they are yelling for freedom of speech, when they are clamoring for freedom of speech, they really want the freedom to be able to say no. All right, that's a little note from the GED section. It's the DLU, please.

0: And
1: what, man?
0: Tell these good people what is trending.
1: So apparently, people from the D9 and others are upset about this white girl who apparently pledged AKA. Mm. Now, it's not so much that she pledged AKA as much as it is she apparently is a Trump supporter.
2: Yeah. That's just a whole lot of...
1: There are some receipts there.
2: A whole lot of mixed signals.
1: A lot of mixed signals, and a lot of people are saying, you know, things like Delta Sigma Theta sorority would never. Well, here's the thing. I don't want to break it down to pit one sorority against another. I do wonder, though, you know, what about the vetting process? Did we not see that on social media? Did we miss it?
2: That she voted against her own now sorority sister?
1: Yes.
2: Like, and campaigned against, not just
1: exactly.
2: voted.
1: Exactly.
2: Like, oh, man.
1: So I don't know. I don't want to... Oh, cast aspersions, but I feel like I should, but I'm not going to. You know, I believe in sisterhood. I think we do have to be careful when it comes to things like the D9, because we know they're trying to erase us as we speak.
2: Yeah.
1: And so what we definitely don't want is anybody infiltrating us.
2: Every organization got something going on. You know, we got Stephen A. Smith. I mean,
1: sis, oh my God, for sure. And again, you know, I want to reiterate, I know, just like you know too, that we have white members of all of the sororities and fraternities just about. But this particular situation is a little troubling, considering all you had to do was Google.
2: All right. The white part doesn't bother me at all. It's the
1: that's right.
2: Part, but okay.
1: It's the other one. And that's the most important part, right?
2: Yeah.
1: The whole Trump thing.
2: Yeah.
1: Anyway, also trending, I don't know how I feel about this. We've been talking about this for quite some time now. It's happened several days ago, but it's still trending very heavily. And that is this George Floyd, this joke that was told at the Kevin Hart roast.
2: Yeah.
1: A lot of people are upset, including George Floyd's family. They're like, it was in poor taste. How dare this be done? And some people are saying, you know, hey, it's jokes. And that's what comedians do.
0: It can't be just jokes when we just had a president right now try to get a comedian fired for telling a joke about his wife.
1: Yeah.
2: Yep.
0: It can't be just jokes when they tried to get people to tell jokes about Charlie Kirk fired.
2: Mm-hmm. Uh-huh.
0: And that it can't be just jokes. Then he tried to use the FCC to fire comedians.
1: Yeah.
0: And then the people on the right, who these people, the henchmen's and Shane Gillis, who are their base too, got mad and tried to get all kind of people fired. So it can't be just jokes then. And what I do not understand is how does a dude, Tony Hinchman, who was basically doing jokes at a Nazi rally 2 years ago, end up with a from Jumanji? That's what I don't get. I respect comedians. Yeah. You know, I respect them, the right to do whatever. It cannot be just jokes when you on the right, they lose their ish when somebody tells a joke about one of them.
1: Yeah.
0: And why would you... What world would those two audiences ever be together? I just didn't understand.
1: That's what I don't understand.
0: Because
1: a roast is supposed to be people
0: who
1: know
0: like
1: you, who love you, like you, and respect you, and they're roasting you. It seems to me some of these people, I'm not quite sure about their relationship.
0: Freedom of speech. When they say freedom of speech, it's just to say.
1: Oh, well,
0: that's it. That's what it is. And it's not particularly controversial to me. I don't like that dude, so I'd never be on stage with him. Like you could be a police officer and see other police officers do things you wouldn't do,
1: yeah.
0: or that you think are not in accordance with your training, or you think that violate the law. You can do
1: right.
0: that too.
1: Yeah,
0: I think that Kevin Hart, I don't understand what his rationale was. There's too many other great comics to have besides them dudes. They obviously have a disdain for black people, and their audiences do too.
1: Yeah. And then to sit and laugh at all of those things. It was great.
0: He had to laugh, obviously.
1: Yeah,
0: Kevin apologized for telling the joke a little while ago.
1: He did, over and over and over and over.
0: So now you're going to have a joke. That's what I don't get, man.
1: Yeah, well, I can tell you this. That's what's trending.
3: 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If you didn't tune in to the D.L. 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
1: 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If you're gonna be in Chicago, I am going to be at the Chicago Improv in Schaumburg. 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Jasmine Sanders, what did you learn today?
8: Well, speaking about luxury meeting legacy, did you see where Swatch and Audemars are coming out with a Royal Pop collab? I think it's supposed to be about between $300 and $500. The internet is going crazy.
1: A lot of people are mad too.
8: Yeah, some people were very upset about it.
1: They bought those Audemars for collectorizers. Now they got a Swatch version of it.
9: Yeah, it's a Swatch version. That's like,
8: that's pretty dope though.
9: There's a Mercedes that costs $40,000 and there's another one that costs $400,000.
8: That's right.
9: So
8: that's right.
1: Skip, my man Cheetah, what'd you learn today?
9: Jasmine told me to get rid of my DVD player, but I can't do it. I have a certain special collection of movies that are only available
1: in the paperback.
9: DVD.
1: Yes, indeed.
9: Yes, and indeed. I need it. I gotta have it. I gotta keep it.
1: Yeah. Some of our red tube just don't have the classic.
9: You know, hey, living in Texas, they try to block them out on the internet. Come on, man. Without putting in your ID, and I don't want to do that.
1: Yes, indeed. I don't know what you're talking about.
10: Yeah, but I was going to ask after we cut the mics off.
1: Yes, indeed. Yeah, well, if they do, if they go off, we know where Skip's at. on the next DL Hughley Show, Kyle Hughley, a.k.a. Special K, is the latest high record producer, and we're here's the latest project on Short Bus Records. Plus, the militant man Jamal Kingsley returns to expose racism hidden in our everyday lives. It is the DL Hughley Show. We will definitely see you on the other side. Kyle, my favorite Short Bus operator, pull that string. We got to go.
11: Tap, tap.
1: It's the DL Hughley Show. 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
1: You know, we're all human and...

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It's more of a vibe. It's the lights low. It's the sexual infrastructure of love.

October London with Touch on Me. Good Wednesday evening. It's your boy Sean Good helping you wrap up this workday. We are halfway through the week and we're heading into the weekend. I've got a good moment of motivation coming up before I get up out of here, so don't miss that. Right now, here's Music Soulchild. This is just...

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0: That is Kehlani with Folded. I'm going to be getting up out of here real soon, but of course, I'm going to leave you with a good moment of motivation. But before that, I got LL Cool J also on the way, Mary J. Blige, and Raheem Devon.
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11: You ever wonder why the same cold virus makes some people so sick and others not sick at all? Well, according to an interesting new study out of Yale School of Medicine, one key factor is how quickly the cells in their noses, called nasal cells, respond to the virus and contain it. It's called the interferon response, and it can vary for different people. Now, when that response gets inhibited, it can trigger a different reaction, which leads to excessive mucus production and inflammation. In other words, a cold that is a lot more miserable. 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I'm Dr. Sanjay Gupta, helping you live a better life.
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15: 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Sportsmanlike qualities are essential components of life itself. Let's all work together to not only be good sports, but good people. A message from the Michigan High School Athletic Association, promoting the value and values of educational athletics.
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2: This is a love that withstands time, space, and matter forever. Forever's a mighty long time. Here we are decades later. The sentiment is still the same. Listen.

0: That is Raheem Devon with you. And that is my time. That's it. That's all. I got to get up out of here. Of course, I'll be back with you tomorrow as we roll closer and closer into the weekend. But I'm going to leave you with this good moment of motivation. And this is really for my fellas. Listen, your mental health is the cornerstone of your overall well-being. Remember, it's okay to prioritize yourself. Take time to care for your mind because it fuels your resilience, your creativity, and your joy. You deserve to feel good, so embrace self-care and seek support when needed. Your happiness does matter. That is your good moment of motivation. Have a great rest of your Wednesday night. I'll catch you back here tomorrow.
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